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1: U.S. men's national team has wrapped up group play. Up next, the round of 32 on Wednesday. 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
1: 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Jacob Townsend with you. Bud will be with us at the top of the second hour in the 9 o'clock hour. As always, looking forward to that. They're coming up later on this morning. And I will have Bud with us there at 7:10. Coming up later on, we'll obviously touch on a number of different topics this morning, including, obviously, what was a terrific, terrific first full day of knockout round action of the World Cup yesterday. You had Brazil's comeback over Japan, and then Paraguay, and Morocco winning in penalty kicks over Germany and Netherlands last night. Germany knocked out one of the biggest surprises of the World Cup in recent memory. And first, remember, this is the round of 32. We've never had the round of 32 before. This is the expansion. Remember, used to be the World Cup was only 32 teams. Now, this year, it is 48. You took 32 teams to the knockout round. This round of 32 is new. And Paraguay was the 3 seed out of Group D. This is the team that, if you'll remember, USA beat 4-1 in their first match in Los Angeles a few weeks back, where the Americans just dominated them. And they knocked out Germany yesterday evening in penalty kick, where it had to go to 6 kicks. Paraguay had a great opportunity to end it with 4. Then had a chance to end it on 5. Weren't able to do it. They kind of felt like, oh, you left the door open. Will Germany now come walking in? No. Germany also had a chance to win it in extra time. And when they scored the go-ahead goal, with about 15 minutes left in extra time, it was waved off due to the fact of one of the strikers for Germany pretty much just tackled the goalie on a corner kick there. And so the Paraguayan goalie had no chance to stop Germany's header because, well, he was laying on the ground. And so that was obviously waved off there upon VAR. But a terrific match there yesterday. And then last night also, Morocco defeating the Netherlands last night in penalty kicks as well. They only needed 5 penalty kicks for that one. There for that match between Netherlands and Morocco last night. So, with that being the case, I think Fox had this stat yesterday evening after the Paraguay win over Germany. Now, this is not a perfect system here, what I'm about to say, but it should still be noted that it was a victory for Paraguay over Germany yesterday. Was the 4th largest upset in World Cup history when it comes to your world ranking. Again, not a perfect system, but still, by that metric, it was the largest upset in World Cup, the 4th largest upset in World Cup history when it comes to a world ranking there in that victory for Paraguay over the Netherlands on Monday. So we now know our first round of 16 matchup. Canada will play Morocco. One of those two teams will be in the quarterfinals. Canada or Morocco. Anybody had that coming into the World Cup? I know Morocco was trendy, but come on. I'm not sure anybody saw that one coming. And then also, that match will be in Houston come Saturday. I think that's going to be at 1 o'clock there on July 4th. And let me just say this, and we're going to get into this deeper here coming up later on in the show, but still, the one who celebrated the most after what happened yesterday, the one who celebrated the most, certainly with Germany being eliminated, but even the Netherlands as well, just call it what it is. France is having a parade. France, who is maybe still the favorite to win this thing, maybe the most talented team overall in the field. I know, obviously, Argentina has Messi, but they still also have Mbappe as well. And France is now path to the semifinals. not to the quarterfinals, not to the round of 16, no, to the semifinals of the World Cup is now Sweden in a match today, Paraguay in the round of 16, and then the winner of the Canada-Morocco match in the quarterfinals. Anything can happen. We all understand that. Anything can happen. That is as smooth sailing as it gets. As smooth sailing as it gets. And they've not been tested yet. You thought Norway would give them a test in that final group stage match. They did not. They won 4-1. In their three wins in group stage over Senegal, Iraq, and Norway, they won by a combined score of 10-2. They may do the same in their first three knockout round matches against Sweden, Paraguay, and whoever wins the Canada-Morocco match, who they face off against in the quarterfinal. Just smooth sailing for France. And I know I'm saying that now, and now Sweden will come out and give them a great test this afternoon. Who knows? Maybe they win. I'd be very shocked by that, but I guess anything can happen. But just throwing that out there. That match can be up later on today there between France and Sweden. That's coming up in East Rutherford, New Jersey, where also will be the World Cup final match in a few weeks as well. You also have the Ivory Coast playing Norway today and Mexico going up against Ecuador. All right. Also coming up, we talked about it yesterday, but I want to get Bud's thoughts on this. Coming up in hour number two, we're actually going to have a poll question on this as well. And that is, with the Chaz Coleman situation, is there real questions about Josh Heupel in this program, in the culture? Is it an issue for Tennessee? And this is the poll question that I'm going to put up on my X account here in just a minute. The question is, which of these is true about Tennessee football under Josh Heupel after the Chaz Coleman medical disqualification? You got four options. Option A, culture issues. Option B, no issues, they're gone. As in, the issues are, they're going the other way. Nico, Boo, Chaz. Option C, no, each player was different, as in each situation was different. X only gives you so many words you can put in the options there, so you have to sort of decide how you want to describe it. But that's what I mean by each player was different. Each situation was different. And then option D, it's not a Tennessee problem. It's a college football problem. And maybe even in a wider scope, it's a college sports problem. We'll talk about that there if Bud coming up in the second hour of the show. Again, the question is, which of these is true about Tennessee football under Josh Heupel after the Chaz Coleman medical disqualification? Option A, culture issues. Option B, no issues, they're gone. Option C, each player was different. Or option D, college football problem, not Tennessee. And again, you can, as that is now up on my page on X, that is at Jacob G. Townsend. That's at Jacob G. Townsend on X. So we'll get to that there coming up later on this morning as well. So we'll get into that there in hour number two. And birthdays obviously in the final hour. Also, one college football team is getting a documentary made about them. Actually, it's already been made. It's going to be coming out in the coming weeks. We'll tell you who that is and why possibly it could be a pretty fun documentary. If it's done right, if we're actually going to get to see stuff, it could be really good. It could be really fun. I'm not saying I'm excited about it because I've, at this point, with the way documentary's been going, specifically in sports, it most likely you won't get to see the good stuff because heaven forbid we get to see that as a sports fan. Because we have to now do documentaries with the people involved in the documentaries having approval rights. God help us. But with all that being the case, we'll see if it pans out or not. We'll get to that there coming up later on this morning as well. Also, in hour number three, I'm going to ask Bud a question. Right or wrong is going to be the question. I'm going to give him a scenario that is taking place. This is a scenario that is happening. I'll go ahead and tell you, it involves an NFL team and a dead NFL player. An NFL team and a dead NFL player. And we're going to say right or wrong, or maybe even bring a little baseball analogy to it. We may do fair or foul. We'll do that there at hour number three. Can we put it on this morning as well? 6:18 here on this Tuesday morning. Also taking your phone calls at 423-477-1064, 423-477-1064 on this Tuesday morning. Well, I've been trying to hold off on this segment. I have. I truly have. I've tried. But it's down to a point now where I think it needs to be a conversation. Should we be worried? I think maybe there's a chance we should be worried. And what I'm meaning by what we should be worried about is this. If you're an Atlanta Braves fan, I think it may be time to be worried. Now, yes, the Phillies lost last night to the Pirates, so the lead is now back up to 3.5 games. Hello. But still, this is no longer the double-digit lead. Best record in baseball, biggest lead in the National League. Remember about a month and a half ago, the Braves had the biggest lead in the National League East by not just a margin of greater than all the other five divisions. No. It was greater than all the other five divisions' leads by the first place teams combined. And now their lead is down to 3.5 games. Now their record in the National League is no longer the best in Major League Baseball. It's now third best in the NL behind the Dodgers and the Brewers. Now, injuries play a part in this. Absolutely. No doubt about it. The fact that you've not had Acuña consistently plays a part in this. The fact you went weeks without Drake Baldwin, and we'll get to him in a moment, plays a part into this. The fact that now, let's be honest, you're not going to see Spencer Strider this season. And who knows what the future Spencer Strider will be post-2026 when it comes to starting pitching. Fact is that maybe your bullpen to an extent is getting a little bit banged up, specifically, obviously, most recently with Suarez having to go to the IL at the end of last week. And that's the best bullpen in Major League Baseball. You have a wonderful setup man in Dylan Lee, then Suarez, and then Iglesias. Oh, and that doesn't even bring in Didier Fuentes as well there that you can have coming out of the bullpen. It is a terrific bullpen that honestly, maybe, was getting a little bit too much run earlier in the year. But why wouldn't you? It's phenomenal. If you're Walt Weiss, remember a month and a half ago, we're talking about, man, what a spark. The energy he has brought to the clubhouse. Not anymore. Nobody's talking about that anymore now for the Braves. They just went 1-5 in a 6-game road stretch in California this past week when they were swept by the Padres and had 2 out of 3 taken out of them by the San Francisco Giants. No offense, Tony. That's not a good news. Remember, they're 1-4 against the Giants in the last 2 weeks because the Giants came and beat them twice in Atlanta, and there was going to be a third game in that series. Who knows what's going to happen, but that game's been pushed due to the weather there in Atlanta a couple of weeks ago. But you look at what the Braves have done so far here in the month of June. First off, it started off with 2 wins over the Blue Jays. Then they lost to the Blue Jays. Then they swept the Pirates. So you started off the month 5-1 in your first 6 games. When did it really start to change? I would point back to June 9th. Tuesday, June 9th. They're in Chicago. And hey, we love Tom Hart here. Come on now. Tom Hart, voice of the SEC on the SEC Network, or at least has been. Who knows what his role will be in college football this upcoming fall, if the reports that ESPN's making some changes to the primetime booth with Matt Schumacher and Aaron Murray coming into that booth. But either way, Tom with football, basketball, baseball, everybody loves Tom. Former voice of the Tennessee Smokies, come on. But if you remember as a Braves fan on Braves Vision, the 2 games they went to Chicago for, Tom Hart was in the booth with C.J. Nikowski because Brandon Gaudin was on a break there those couple of days. And while Tom was there, it did not go well for Atlanta. Now, the White Sox are sneaky good. Sneaky good. But that night, and it just so happened was Brandon Montgomery's Major League Baseball debut, the former Stanford and Texas A&M standout. And he had a walk-off 2-run homer in the bottom of the 10th inning to give the White Sox the win 6-5 over the Braves. Then on that Wednesday, the Braves lost again in another close one, 2-1. The Thursday game never happened. It's been postponed due to weather. They then went to New York and had 2 out of 3 taken from them there. Then they came home and played the Giants, and that's when that stretch of losing both games them took place. So after the sweep over the Pirates on the first weekend of June, that next week and some change, they lost six of their next seven. So after they started off 5-1, they then went 1-6. So quickly their record in the month became 6-7. Go ahead and get your kids ready. That's 6-7. Yeah, whatever. All right, Brewers came into town. They took 2 out of 3. Won the first two against the Brewers. Again, really good baseball team. Leaders of the Central. A better record than the Braves. Braves took the first two of that series. And then since they did that, they went on the road to California this past week and lost 5 of 6. So in that stretch of games, they went 3-6. So far here in the month of June, they are 9-13. 9-13 in the month of June. And they start a new series at home tonight against the St. Louis Cardinals at Truist Park. 9-13, still in first place, and honestly, still 49-33 on the season. Still a really good record. If you're just 49-33, it's because you've been steady Eddie throughout the year, through your first 82 games. Nobody's really talking about the Braves. Oh, what's wrong with the Braves? The problem is, you were so hot for April and May that now that you're 9-13 in June, there has to be a problem. And let's be honest, there are problems. You've lost 12 of your last 15 games. Your offense in the month of June has hit 19 home runs. That's tied for the fewest in all of Major League Baseball. In the month of June, your club has a 601 OPS. That is the worst in Major League Baseball. You have a minus 0.5 F-WAR. That's the league's worst for the month of June. Also, it doesn't just end with the bats, everybody. I know it all begins there, certainly. That's where a lot of the problems start. One, Matt Olson's not been as good in the month of June as he was in April, May, when he may have been the lead candidate for MVP in the National League. He is no longer. And it should be noted, Drake Baldwin, who was by far the best catcher in the National League for the first 2 months, then got hurt. Yeah, he's been a little bit different since being activated since a right oblique injury. Do you know what he's been doing since he came back from the IL? How about 2-for-43 at the plate, and he has now not gotten a hit in his last 33 at-bats, the longest stretch in all of MLB. We'll get to the second longest stretch in a moment. So those two guys who were hot as a pistol for the first 2 months are not quite as hot now. Not to say they're bad. Well, Drake's been bad. Matt's not been bad. He's just not been that Matt Olson for the first 2 months. I think it's fair to assume that Matt will get back to his usual play. I think he's allowed, in my opinion, because I'm not irrational, I think he's allowed to have a couple of bad days and weeks every once in a while. He's still, in my opinion, your best player when it comes to the guys with the bats at the moment. Obviously, Acuna, when he's healthy, we can have that debate. You still have a lot of guys who've been really good. Michael Harris has been really good. Ozzie Albies, really good. You only won the other night against the Giants because of Ozzie Albies on Friday night. But we all know, and I want to get the two guys on offense in a moment, but still, we all know that there's still a lot of questions when it comes to the starting rotation for the Braves. Now, questions do not start and end with Chris Sale. The answers start and end with Chris Sale. Now, you can go, wait a second, Sale's lost his last couple of starts. Yeah, it's not because of Chris Sale. That's not the reason why you've lost his last couple of starts. Chris Sale did more than enough to win on Sunday. You didn't do it for him. Losing 3-2. Oh, and wait a second. He gave up 2 runs. Only one of them was earned. Chris Sale did his part. You did not do your part for Chris Sale. Once again, and that's not new that happened with Chris Sale so far this season. But when you do look at this rotation right now, Let's just look at what they have been in the month of June. Through the first 2 months of April and May, the pitching staff, this is the starting pitching staff, you were at the best in Major League Baseball in ERA, innings pitched, and strikeouts. All three of those stats in this last month, you're in the bottom 10 in Major League Baseball. The bottom 10. This is not surprising. I think most people thought that at some point, the group of Grant Holmes, Bryce Elder, and Martin Perez were going to run out of gas. I'd have to think somebody with real baseball knowledge, and I would not include myself in that group. I'm talking about people who make money in it in Atlanta, had to know, hey, we're probably getting about as much as we can out of this trio for about as long as we can, and then praying we're going to get to the guys who are going to get healthy. And I'm looking at you, Hurston Waldrop. I'm looking at you, Spencer Schwellenbach.

He went 6 2/3, gave up 6 hits, 3 runs, and struck out 6. This has been his last 4 outings. June 7th against the Pirates. 6 innings, 2 runs. Didn't get a lot of offensive help there. He got no decision, but not a bad outing. But here is his last 3. June 14th at the Mets. 4 innings, 10 hits, 6 runs. June 21st against the Brewers. 6 innings, 12 hits, 8 runs. And against the Giants over the weekend, 4 innings, 5 hits, 5 runs. Kind of feels like maybe we've ran to the end of the road here of Bryce Elder. That you've kind of, you're at the edge. It was looking really good. Now it's kind of falling off the edge here for Bryce Elder. You never expected to become Chris Sale. That's not who he's supposed to be. But you were hoping you were going to get at least the earlier season Bryce Elder for a little bit longer. Could he get you to at least one of the 3 guys came back? No. Now, Waldrop's back, but he's not ready to become a starter yet, I wouldn't think. He did pitch out of the bullpen some against San Francisco over the weekend. We'll see where it looks like they're moving for him going forward. Grant Holmes, who's already been moved to the bullpen this past weekend. You look at him so far in his outings as a starter this season. He gave up in, since his win over Toronto on June 3rd, he has went 3 2/3 against the White Sox, 2 innings against the Giants over the weekend, and then 2 weeks ago in Atlanta, excuse me. That was the night I think that the rain happened, I want to say. So that one's probably a little bit of a who knows what the night would have been like, but chances are it did not look good for Grant Holmes early, although the weather was certainly playing a part in that. Padres, 4 2/3 in his last starts, 3 hits, 1 earned run, and now he's coming out of the bullpen this past weekend. Now, give credit to Holmes earlier in the year. Holmes usually would get off to maybe a little bit of a rocky start and then settle down. Recently, that rocky start was starting to become a little bit longer there for Grant Holmes. And it felt like Walt Weiss and the Braves were starting to give up a little bit on what that was going to look like moving forward for him. And Martin Perez has no longer loved the same guy that he had been earlier in the year either. When he literally got it, maybe could give you a little bit of a run as a starter moving forward. That hasn't been the case for him recently either. There in the rotation. The rotation was always going to be a problem. It is a problem. It is a problem. You're hoping that Waldrop, Schwellenbach, and Smith-Shawver at some point can be back out there for you for the Braves this season. Waldrop, it feels like, is about ready to come into the rotation. Schwellenbach, I believe it says, according to reports from Mark Bowman, who covers the Braves for MLB.com, earlier this week reported that Schwellenbach's going to begin work in Florida very soon, in the next week or two. So you hope to maybe get him after the All-Star break? But then it comes down to the question of, yeah, but are you going to go out there and get somebody? Because we all know what everybody's going to be going after the trade deadline. They're going to be going after the 2-time AL Cy Young winner, Tarik Skubal, of the Detroit Tigers. Are the Braves going to be a part of that? Are they actually going to be one of the teams going after Skubal? Or are they going to do what they usually do and try to make some moves that kind of slide under the radar? Hey, we all know 2021, it worked out. Jock Peterson, Jorge Soler, Eddie Rosario, Adam Duvall, they all paid off. They're all great moves for Alex Anthopoulos. They may be moves that one day get him to Cooperstown. But it feels like this year, this is the team that maybe needs the big push. And it's just finally going to be the time when they go out there and do it and going after Skubal from Detroit. That's a major question. Also, a major question for this team is, what do you do with not only with Baldwin's slump, because you believe that is a true slump. We can't say it's a slump anymore, but Austin Riley. I wish we could. I wish we could actually say that, yep, this is going to be something Austin Riley can get out of. I'm not sure we can anymore. This is kind of who Austin Riley now is there for the Atlanta Braves. This is who he's been now for about the last year and a half. Not just this season. This is kind of who he was last year, too. You look at it right now there for Riley so far this season, he's batting .209. Now, last year he batted .260. So, comparatively, this is still way below what he even was a year ago.
But still, he hasn't been what he was in that 21 through 22.

0: 23 range now for a couple of seasons. Between 2021 and 2023, his batting averages were .303, .273, and .281. He hit 33, 38, and 37 home runs in those three seasons. He drove in 107, 93, and 97 runs batted in those 3 years. In 24 and 25, his batting averages were .256, .260. His home runs, 19 and 16. His runs batted in, 56 and 54. This year, his batting average is .209. He has 8 home runs and 37 RBI. This is kind of who he is. It's kind of who he is. Now, you hope that maybe he's able to get at least hot to some extent. He can maybe get back up to .250 like he was 2 years ago. Or two even, heaven forbid, .260 like he was last year. But .275, .280, .300... that feels like a long time ago for Austin Riley. He's still a terrific defensive third baseman. But the offensive prowess that he had 3 years ago is gone. What happened to it? I don't know. But it's not there anymore for him. Problem is, he's not the biggest issue you have on the left side of the infield. You went out and invested in Hao Sung Kim. Remember when I told you Drake Baldwin has the longest streak of at-bats without getting a hit going in Major League Baseball right now with 33 at-bats and 2 for 43 since he returned from the IL? Well, Hao Sung Kim's been like that all year since he returned from the IL at the beginning of the season. And right now, he is on a 27 consecutive at-bat streak without a hit. That is second longest in all of the MLB. You have two guys playing right now in your everyday lineup that have the two longest streaks without a hit in all of Major League Baseball. Now, defensively, yeah, it feels like Hao Sung Kim's probably a guy that you could probably like to have there on the left side of the infield. And you're probably thinking, okay, Acuna gets back healthy, put him back in right field, and then you can maybe use Yastrzemski or Eli White or somebody else in left field, and then maybe you move Dubon to shortstop consistently. Maybe it's Jorge Mateo. Dubon's been really good this year. But are you expecting that's going to last? It's a question you've had for him and Dominic Smith all year long, and really Dominic Smith has kind of ran out of some gas. So the Braves' lead is down to 3.5 games in the National League East. Yeah, it kind of feels like there's a little bit of a problem there with Atlanta. 6:38 in on this Tuesday morning here on the Morning Monster, and 6:40 the BXSM, the Sports Monster. Jacob Townsend here with you. Bud will be with us at the top of hour number two on this Tuesday morning. Coming up after the break, the World Cup rolls on as they're in the knockout round. We'll tell you what happened yesterday and what's coming up today in the World Cup as we continue in the Morning Monster.
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10: Tuesday, going to be a warm day, high at 93, a 20% chance for a stray shower, maybe a pop-up storm. That's it. Fair skies tonight, down to 70. Wednesday, you're looking at partly cloudy skies, a warm day, high at 95 degrees. Feels like a temperature in the mid to upper 90s, 20% chance of a shower, staying at 96 Thursday with a few showers. From Storm Team 11 Weather, I'm Chief Meteorologist Mark Reynolds.
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0: Here on this Tuesday morning, as we continue here on the Morning Monster and 640 the BXSM, the Sports Monster, 101.5 WQTHD2 as well. So as we roll along here on this Tuesday morning, we told you earlier what was a wild Monday in the round of 32 knockout round of the World Cup. And it could have been even wilder. Remember, Japan had the 1-0 lead over Brazil. Brazil had a rally, tie the match, and then they had the game-winning goal in the last bit of extra time of regulation that allowed them to be able to move on. Or if that had not happened, they could have been knocked out in the round of 32. And that really could have shaken up the apple cart in what would have been one of the wilder days probably in World Cup history there if Brazil had fallen to Japan yesterday. But they were able to survive, and now they move on to the round of 16. They wait to see who they will face off against, as they will play the winner of today's Ivory Coast-Norway matchup that's coming up later on this evening here on this Tuesday. As they're playing today in Dallas, they'll play against Brazil. The winner will on Sunday in New Jersey. But with all that still being the case there for what happened yesterday, the Paraguayan upset over Germany is still going to go down as one of the crazier ones we've had in a while. Now, again, this is what the expansion has allowed. And you're going, wait a second, Jacob. We all know how you feel about expansion. Yes, you do. And I still don't like expansion. Let me make that clear. I don't like expansion when it comes to the college football playoffs. I did not like expansion when it came to the NFL playoffs or MLB or NBA. Don't like it. But what it does do is allows for the team that has maybe not done it in a while, or in some cases, not done it ever. It goes, well, you know what? Maybe we're able to get to that point. We've been able to get close, never been able to get there. We're able to get to this point. And if we're able to get to there, maybe we're able to punch through. Paraguay yesterday did that against Germany. That is the argument of pro expansion. Now, first of all, I got to be quite honest with you. I don't care about their hope. But still, that's a selfish opinion of myself, of that statement. But still, that's the way I look at it. But it was a great moment there for Paraguay yesterday in getting the win over Germany. And now they obviously will be moving on to take on a winner of the France-Sweden match in the round of 16. They play later today in New Jersey. When the winner plays Paraguay this weekend on Saturday, I should say, that match will be in Philadelphia. Therefore, that match this weekend in the round of 16. So that's what's coming up there in that moving forward when it comes to the round of 32 today, and then what the ramifications of those matches will be moving forward. As we told you, Canada and Morocco, we already know, will be playing in the round of 16 come Saturday, as Canada winning on Sunday over South Africa, Morocco getting the upset over Netherlands last night in the round of 32. So Morocco takes down Netherlands, Paraguay takes down Germany. I'm not sure anybody saw that we'd be going into the round of 16 without either Germany or Netherlands being involved, but that is where we stand at the moment. The other matchup today, as we told you, that the winner of Ivory Coast, Norway will get Brazil, and the winner of France, Sweden will get Paraguay in the round of 16. The other match tonight is Mexico and Ecuador. They will then be moving on to the round of 16, and they will face off against the winner of tomorrow's matchup between England and the DR Congo. That is coming up there tomorrow in that matchup. That match is going to be played tomorrow in Atlanta. Mexico obviously taking on Ecuador tonight in Mexico City. It's the Ivory Coast against Norway this afternoon in Dallas, and France against Sweden, as we said earlier, in Norway. In New Jersey. But still, as I said earlier this morning, if you weren't with us at the top of the show, if you're France, you're watching yesterday and you're saying, okay, so Germany's out of our way. Oh, wait a second. Netherlands is out of our way. So now the France path to the semifinals of the World Cup is Sweden today, Paraguay in the round of 16, and the winner of Canada-Morocco in the quarterfinals in the round of 8. Nothing's ever a lock in sports, certainly not in the World Cup. That feels like a pretty good lock that we're going to be seeing France moving on to the semifinals. Now, they were going to be favored to do so no matter who was standing in their path, whether it was Germany in the round of 16 or even a Netherlands or somebody like that in the quarterfinals. But the fact is that that they are moving on even without having to go through those teams is even going to be greater than that there for them, there for France. They now will have a much easier path on paper to be able to get to the semifinals. Now, that bottom portion of the bracket where USA is, this is on the left side of the bracket. That's a little bit of a tougher road than maybe some people thought it was going to be a couple of days ago. Because as we talked about yesterday, with the fact that Belgium was able to score 5 goals on New Zealand on Friday, and the fact that Egypt had a draw with Iran, Belgium was able to get back to where everybody thought they would be, which was the 1 seed out of G, which puts them in the lower portion of the bracket, which means we're looking at the possibility of a round of 16 matchup between USA and Belgium coming up next Monday. Also, in the opposite matchup to that, you have Spain, you have Portugal as a possible round of 16 matchup coming up. There is Portugal will take on Croatia on Thursday. Also on Thursday, Spain will play Austria. If they both win, they'll play each other in the round of 16 next Monday in Dallas. So there's a chance that Ronaldo will be knocked out there in the round of 16 by Spain, who feels like maybe they're starting to get their rhythm back after what was a tough start to the World Cup for them against Cape Verde. They were able to get wins over, obviously, Saudi Arabia and Uruguay in their last 2 matchups. But obviously, still, they didn't look as sharp against Uruguay as maybe people thought they would. Maybe Spain still has a little bit of issues they got to figure out there. Austria obviously had the exciting end to their group play against Algeria on Saturday night there, as they were able to punch their ticket and be able to get into the knockout round. With the fact that three teams came out of Group J, that meant that Iran, who was sitting on the bubble out of Group G, did not make it into the round of 32. They were sort of the number 33 team. If Algeria or Austria had won that matchup rather than having a draw, which is how it ended, Iran would have gotten in as the last three seed. But because they had a draw, Algeria and Austria both were able to move on. They're out of Group J. 6:50 on this Tuesday morning as we continue on the Morning Monster, and 6:40 the BXSM, the Sports Monster. As we continue, when we return after the break, we talked about it a little bit yesterday, but the sad news was announced on Monday morning. It's kind of what was expected in the Titan circle, sadly, with the way the rumor mill was working on Friday, Saturday, and Sunday over the weekend. But Chris Johnson, the former Titans running back, announcing his ALS yesterday on Good Morning America. We'll talk about that there a little bit more when we return on the Morning Monster and 640 WXSM, the Sports Monster.
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1: Good morning, everyone, and happy Tuesday. It's going to be a pretty hot day once again across the region, as highs likely into the low to mid-90s throughout most of the area. A chance of a shower or storm is possible later on this afternoon and evening, and then the same story for your Wednesday, but a little bit warmer. Highs back into the mid-90s, potentially in the upper 90s in some locations, and the heat rolls on even into the weekend. Highs into the upper to mid-90s Thursday, Friday, and Saturday. Rain chances at around 30 to 40%. For Storm Team 11 Weather, I'm meteorologist Sherrod Sellers.
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0: .656 here on this Tuesday morning. We talked about it yesterday. Just incredibly sad news announced on Good Morning America on Monday morning. Former Tennessee Titans running back Chris Johnson announcing he's been diagnosed with ALS. He was diagnosed last year at the age of 39. He's making the announcement on Monday at the age of 40 that he has been diagnosed with Lou Gehrig's disease. Obviously, Johnson played 10 years in the National Football League, six of which were with the Tennessee Titans from 2008 through 2013. And in that second season in 2009, just one of the great running back seasons really ever, but certainly in modern history there in the NFL, where he led the league in rushing at 2,006 yards, but also, which was a seventh, which is still ranked seventh in NFL history, but that year when you put also his yards from scrimmage all together, he had 2,509 yards, which was a new record in the NFL and still stands 16 years after the fact there as well. He was the Associated Press NFL Offensive Player of the Year there in 2009. Amy Adams Strunk, the owner of the Tennessee Titans, said in the statement on Monday, "Leadership on the field, in addition to his impact in the locker room and Nashville community, have written him permanently into the story of this franchise." And obviously, he added in his interview with Michael Strahan on Good Morning America on Monday, quote, "Honestly, I don't know if you ever fully process it. At first, you're in shock. Then you realize you have two choices. You can give up or you can fight. I chose to fight," said Johnson in his interview there on ABC that aired on Monday morning. So just a shocking news that as it started to come out over the weekend, you were just like, oh, there's no way. There's no way that this is happening for Chris Johnson. And then if you haven't had the chance, when you see the video of the interview and he's sitting there, and this is one of the great athletes, one of the great speedsters the NFL's really ever had, and he's sitting there without the ability of movement. Tough to see. But Chris Johnson announcing that on Monday at the age of 40 that he is now battling ALS, their Lou Gehrig's disease. And certainly sending good thoughts out there to him and his family moving forward with this battle, as I am sure that the Titans will be heavily involved with this movement. As he said in his interview yesterday with Michael Strahan, that there's obviously a lot of attention on ALS because of different things that have happened around people in sports and most recently and even public life with obviously Eric Dane, the actor who passed away earlier this year after a battle with ALS. The money for studies to try to figure out the best treatment moving forward, though, is still lagging behind compared to some other diseases, which isn't meaning that one's greater than the other, but it is lagging behind. My guess is the Titans will most likely be fairly heavily involved moving forward and trying to change that fact to the best of their ability as they work to help out one of their former Titans and one of the great Titans that they've had over the last 20 years. When you look at, obviously, the life after McNair, after Eddie George, after the Javon Kurz, Chris Johnson's on that list of great Titans of the last 20 years since they came to Nashville. 6:59 on this Tuesday morning, 1 hour down, three more to go. Bud's with us next. We roll into hour number two as we look at the poll question on this Tuesday morning on 640 the BXSM.
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5: Big news out of the NBA. The Memphis Grizzlies have officially traded two-time All-Star Ja Morant to the Portland Trail Blazers. In exchange, Memphis receives forwards Jeremiah Grant and Chris Murray. It's a major shakeup that lands Morant in a crowded Portland backcourt as he looks for a fresh start. Does anyone know the open carry laws in Portland, Oregon? Stay tuned. I'm Drake Toll.
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1: Good morning, everyone, and happy Tuesday. It's going to be a pretty hot day once again across the region, as highs likely into the low to mid-90s throughout most of the area. A chance of a shower or storm is possible later on this afternoon and evening, and then the same story for your Wednesday, but a little bit warmer. Highs back into the mid-90s, potentially in the upper 90s in some locations, and the heat rolls on even into the weekend. Highs into the upper to mid-90s Thursday, Friday, and Saturday. Rain chances at around 30 to 40%. For Storm Team 11 Weather, I'm meteorologist Sherrod Sellers.
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0: Time for a Monster Sports update on this Tuesday morning. I'm Jacob Townsend on 640 WXSM, the sports monster. World Cup scores for Monday in the knockout round of the round of 32. Brazil survives past Japan as they trail 1-0 early, able to rally to score the last two goals to get the win 2-1. They move on to the round of 16. Same cannot be said for Germany or Netherlands, though. They both lose on penalty kicks on Monday. For Germany, they lose to Paraguay in 4-3 in penalty kicks. They had to go to a sixth penalty kick there for that matchup between Germany and Paraguay. And then for Netherlands and Morocco, it was Morocco winning on penalty kicks last night, 3-2 over Netherlands, as now Germany and Netherlands both knocked out in the round of 32. Morocco will now play Canada in the round of 16 this coming weekend. MLB scores on Monday evening was the Reds falling to the Brewers on 5-3 there in Milwaukee in the National League Central. Victor Hovland wins the Travelers Championship as he gets his first win of the season, his eighth career win of the PGA Tour. He defeats Scotty Scheffler in a Monday playoff that only needed one hole on Monday morning there in Cromwell, Connecticut. The Memphis Grizzlies have finally traded away their former star, Ja Morant. He's on the move to Portland, and he's going to the Portland Trail Blazers for Jeremy Grant and Chris Murray. Landry Shamet agrees to return to the New York Knicks on a four-year, $24 million deal. There is Shamet, who's a major part with his three-point shooting and on-ball defense of their title run of the playoffs, will return there to Knicks. Also for the team they beat in the NBA Finals, Julian Champagne, he's in return to the San Antonio Spurs on a three-year, $45 million deal. And Kristaps Porzingis is going back to the Warriors on a two-year, $40 million deal as well. The Golden State Warriors corner report from Kevin O'Connor of Yahoo Sports on Monday morning are eyeing LeBron James and Anthony Davis to come to the Warriors in free agency, as Draymond Green declined his $27.6 million option on Monday morning. There's now the possibility he's not going to return to Golden State. And now, obviously, they're going to look to maybe make a move there for two major names in free agency there for Golden State as they try to make one final run to a title in Steph Curry's career. And two former NBA players have been indicted in a gambling case. They're involved with veteran indictment from 2023-24 season. Former NBA players Malik Beasley and the former North Carolina Tar Heel Ed Davis, both indicted on Monday. Detroit Lions released cornerback Terrion Arnold after his bond was set at $1 million earlier this week there in Hillsborough County, Florida, as he's been charged with armed robbery and kidnapping, although his former college coach Nick Saban did put out a statement to the court on Monday stating what he believed about Arnold's character going back to his college days. But at this point, with what the evidence is, it's tough to see a way forward there for Terrion Arnold with that investigation in Florida. Georgia's Daniel Jackson brings home the Golden Spikes Award, which goes to the best player in college baseball. It's the second time in the last 3 years that Georgia has a player win the award, as Jackson takes the honor just like Charlie Condon did in 2024. And Paramount Plus is going to air a docuseries about Texas Tech football. This is about what their offseason's been like. They've been there for the entire thing, and yes, that includes the Brendan Sorsby saga. This is expected to air sometime before the start of the 2026 season on Paramount Plus. That's your Monster Sports Update on this Tuesday morning. I'm Jacob Townsend on 640 the BXSM, the Sports Monster.
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1: Good morning, everyone, and happy Tuesday. It's going to be a pretty hot day once again across the region, as highs likely into the low to mid-90s throughout most of the area. A chance of a shower or storm is possible later on this afternoon and evening, and then the same story for your Wednesday, but a little bit warmer. Highs back into the mid-90s, potentially in the upper 90s in some locations, and the heat rolls on even into the weekend. Highs into the upper to mid-90s Thursday, Friday, and Saturday. Rain chances at around 30 to 40%. For Storm Team 11 Weather, I'm meteorologist Sherrod Sellers.
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0: 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Sad news on Monday. Former Tennessee Titan running back Chris Johnson announced on Good Morning America on ABC in the interview with former NFL player Michael Strahan that he's been diagnosed with ALS, also known as Lou Gehrig's disease. As Johnson, at the age of 40, made the announcement on Monday morning, saying, quote, "There's no history of ALS in my family, My doctors believe my case is what they call a sporadic ALS, which is actually how the vast majority of ALS cases happen. That's one of the reasons this disease can be so shocking. It can happen to someone who never expected it. As Johnson was diagnosed in 2025 at the age of 39, earning the nickname CJ2K during his time with the Tennessee Titans when he ran for 2,006 yards in his second NFL season in 2009, which still ranks for the seventh most in a season in NFL history. He also that year, though, set the single season record for yards from scrimmage in a season with 2,509 and was named the Associated Press NFL Offensive Player of the Year in his second year in the league. In a statement released on Monday, Titans owner Amy Adams Strunk said, "Leadership on the field, in addition to his impact in the locker room and Nashville community, have written him permanently into the story of this franchise." Strunk added that the Titans would support Johnson throughout his journey with ALS moving forward. He did the interview on Monday using a device that spoke for him as he used his eyes to get it to say the words he wanted to say in his interview with Michael Strahan on ABC, as he was not able to speak verbally due to the progression of the disease at this point there for Chris Johnson. As he made the announcement on Monday there on Good Morning America, at the age of 40, he's been diagnosed with ALS. The Knoxville News Sentinel reported on Monday that Tennessee Athletic Director Danny White has earned a big bonus this year for Tennessee making a bowl game and the NCAA tournament run for the men's basketball team, and also a championship for Tennessee rowing. It's boosted his salary this year thanks to a $577,500 in annual bonuses, up to past $3 million this year there for Danny White, as his total salary for the year is upwards towards $3.3 million for the 2025-26 academic year there for White. As Tennessee finished 15th in the Learfield Directors' Cup, the men's basketball team advanced to Elite Eight, the women's rowing and women's golf team each won SEC titles. All of them contributed to White's bonus package that lands him at $3.33 million in 2025-26. And last night in the Appalachian League, no teams were in action, but their Appalachian League select team were in action in Cary, North Carolina, as they took on the USA Baseball Collegiate Training Camp. In the first game against the Stars team, it finished after 8 innings in a scoreless tie. In the second game in 8 innings, it was the Stripes team for USA Baseball winning 9-3 over the select team from the Appalachian League. That's your drill, sponsored by your neighborhood Quick Stop Marathon Markets, running when you run out, with locations throughout the Tri-Cities and in the Greenville area.
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0: Heading into hour number two on a Tuesday here on the Morning Monster on 640 to BXSM, the Sports Monster, 101.5 to BQTHD2 as well. Jacob Townsend here with you on this Tuesday morning, along with Bud. Good morning, Bud.
12: Hey, what's happening, man?
0: Yeah, you doing all right?
12: Yes, sir.
0: Oh, yeah, that's what I like to hear. That's what I like to hear.
12: Thanks,
0: as we
12: man.
0: Roll along here on this Monday, on this Tuesday morning, I should say there, as we roll along here on this Tuesday, we will be getting to coming up later on this morning. Birthdays, obviously, in the final hour. If you were with us for the Monster Sports update a moment ago, you may have heard that there is a docu-series coming about a certain college football program coming up before the season. We'll tell you who that's about coming up later on this morning. Also, as I teased last hour, in hour number three, I'm going to ask Bud a question about a situation involving a former, now passed away, NFL player and a current NFL franchise. That's all the tease is. I'm going to ask him if the situation is right or wrong, fair or foul. We'll do that there in hour number three, as well as we continue on this Tuesday morning. And we're taking your phone calls at 423-477-1064, 423-477-1064. Toll free outside the Tri-Cities at 866-333-9976. But also on this Tuesday morning, we have a poll question, Bud. Up on my X page, at Jacob G. Townsend. That's on X, at Jacob G. Townsend. Here's the question today, Bud. Which of these is true? about Tennessee football under Josh Heupel after the Chaz Coleman medical disqualification, which we'll get to here in just a moment. You have four options. First option, culture issues. Option B, no issues, they're gone. As in, the issues are out of the room now. The issues were Chaz Coleman. The issues were Boo Carter. The issues were Nico Iamaliava. Or you have option C and option D, which at this point in time is where all the votes have landed, are at option C and option D. 75% of our voters so far have voted for option C, which is each player was different. You can't paint with a broad brush here. Each situation was different. Each player was different. And then there is option D. It's a college football problem, not a Tennessee problem, where you have a Nico Iamaliava want more money, or maybe more specifically, his dad wants more money and ends up saying, let's go, kid. We're leaving here. If they're not going to, one, do what we want and give us what we want, we're moving on. And off to UCLA after spring practicing before really the end of spring practice in 2025. Or a Boo Carter situation where he obviously had other people in his family that were causing issues, as well as also himself, who he's the one that went missing last summer and was in California for a good portion of the summer. And Josh Heupel and Tennessee's the ones who let him back in. There's nobody else you can blame for that. Tennessee and them are the ones who let him have a second chance. Ended up biting him in the end. He couldn't finish out the season. He didn't finish out the month of November before being kicked off the football team in 2025. And now he is where most likely he wanted to be the entire time, playing for Deion Sanders at Colorado. And now Chaz Coleman, who we've talked about before, the commit out of the transfer portal from Penn State, one of the top transfer portal targets, was a top 10 ranked portal guy by almost every outlet in January, committed to Tennessee for Ohio State, Penn State, LSU. They reportedly had agreed to a deal of around $2 million for Chaz Coleman's services. Now, it's important to note, they did not pay him $2 million. Mm-hmm. They worked out a deal in the spring because in the spring, it became quite clear there's a problem here. He missed most of spring practice, dealing with homesickness, concussion symptoms that maybe led into vertigo that kept him away from the football field. Also, just fact he's 19 years old and he's now got maybe some more money than he's used to having in his life. Maybe bad decisions on his part, while also having some people in his life that were saying, hey, Chaz, do you remember me? And they were coming, and he was dealing with that issue there as well in all of that. He was not there for a good portion of spring practice and then did not come back at the beginning of summer workouts in late May, right after Memorial Day. And at that point in time, it was made clear this guy's not going to be part of this football team. That was made official on Friday morning as they have medically disqualified him. He's not eligible to play football in 2026 for the University of Tennessee, nor anyone else, as the transfer portal is obviously closed. So is this a question of, is it culture issues? Is it, there's no issues now, they're all gone. It was those three guys. They were the issue, not Tennessee. Option C, each player was different. Each situation was different. Nico was this, Boo was that, Chaz was another thing. Or number four, it's a college football problem. It's not just a Tennessee problem. This is going on all over the country. This is a college football, maybe even in a broader context, a college sports problem. Therefore, the issues that Tennessee has been having there with Chaz Coleman and others in recent days. Just to let you know that, again, that poll question's up on my Twitter page, at Jacob G. Townsend. We've had a couple more people vote on it in the last few minutes. 60% say each player was different, each situation was different. 20% say culture issues. 20% say college football problem, not a Tennessee problem. Nobody has yet said no issues, they're gone. That is sitting there at 0%. Bud, what's your thoughts?
12: I think, first of all, the poll question should be, please check all that apply.
0: It only allows me four options.
12: I understand, and I get that. However, I'm not clicking on the box. I'm answering the question A, C, and D.
0: So you believe there are culture issues?
12: Yes, I think there are. And I'm not saying that's necessarily a judgment of UT. I think there are probably, in a lot of instances, going to be culture issues anywhere you go, because you are bringing in big egos that don't know each other. Each one of them thinks they are the biggest man on campus, right? I think C and D. I think that
0: each player was different.
12: Each player was different, and yeah. I think that kind of goes back to what I just said about A, and then D. Yes, I think it's a college athletics problem. I think letting Pandora out of the box as rapidly as college athletics did, I guess when the courts got involved and they said, you have to do this, and they just said, wild, wild west.
0: They did not get ahead of it.
12: They said, wild, wild west. Anything goes. Pay them whatever you want to pay them. Treat them any way you want to treat them. They can come and go as often as they please. I think it's all of those. I think there are probably some issues in the UT locker room. I think there are. I think that each of these cases is to be treated and handled differently because each one of these is an individual. And I think that college athletics has its own has serious issues. I think we may be witnessing not the downfall of, but a very tumultuous time for college sports.
0: Certainly.
12: I think the product on the field is still good enough to where it's going to keep on going. People still want to see it.
0: Yeah.
12: But there are definitely problems very much inherent with the sport.
0: Well, and whether they like it or not, that's the reason why they're wanting the federal government involved, is that they believe that is the only people who can fix that problem. Whether you agree with that decision or not.
12: The federal government's last fix is what caused the problem.
0: Well, the Supreme Court ruled that the NCAA was breaking the law, is what they ruled. That was, it wasn't a local court. It wasn't some court in somebody's state. Yeah. The Supreme Court said, hey, this has went on long enough. The idea that you're just allowed to use these players and not pay them at all, you're breaking the rules here. And in my opinion, we're in a better spot because of that, because the players deserve to be paid. A scholarship was not enough.
12: But they're not...
0: In my
12: first
0: opinion.
12: First of all, I disagree with you. I think the scholarship was enough. I agree that there should have been, all of the extra money, right, should have gone into making education more affordable. It should have gone into bettering the college as a whole, not worrying about.
0: But that wasn't
12: about,
0: going to those players who were making that money, though, for you.
12: They were getting a free education.
0: But that wasn't,
12: I know what the argument was. I get what the argument was.
0: I think a ghost just came by the door, just opened the door on us. There we go.
12: I do think that a free education is worth it if all of that extra money isn't going into greedy pockets.
0: But
12: right? All the money is going into greedy pockets.
0: Yeah,
12: I realize that. My point is it shouldn't be, but that doesn't mean it should all just be divvied up amongst the players and all of a sudden now they are millionaires for playing college football. I think that's ludicrous. And I think the very first thing that should be done, and I think it should be required and mandated by law, even if it means Trump has to write an executive order, is you are now to refer to these athletes as employees. Starting right now, they are employees.
0: That's exactly what they're trying to not do, though.
12: Well, but
0: they're trying to give the NCAA an antitrust settlement.
12: That's the problem. They're trying to have their cake and eat it, too.
0: Sure. Yeah.
12: And that's the problem. You're never going to solve the problem until you treat it like what it is, an employee-employer contract.
0: I don't disagree with you. That's the reason why
12: they're not going to do that.
0: Yeah.
12: They're doing everything they can to avoid doing that so they can still claim these are student athletes. No, they're not.
0: Yeah. No, I agree with you.
12: There are no more student athletes than I'm a paid intern.
0: But the fact is,
12: I'm not here for college credit.
0: The Cardale Jones line of, we're not here to play college.
12: Right.
0: We're not here to play school. School.
12: But you should be.
0: Yeah.
12: And yes, in my opinion, yes, the education should be. And if you want to give them, a meal ticket or a prepaid Visa card so they can take their girlfriend to. Of course it's not realistic because you've already offered them several million dollars a year.
0: It was never going to be realistic once you started cracking open the box because there was the momentum had already started to change. And once Brett Kavanaugh, the Supreme Court justice, pretty much came out and said in the hearing, the NCAA has been breaking the law for 60, 70 years. It was like, okay, well, we're done here, everybody. Crack it open. And the NCAA was like, what you going to do? They came and got us, guys. Figure it out for yourselves. And so they had no, I think even if you haven't had a chance to listen to the Jay and Keith podcast for ETSU last week, they sat down with Doc Sander, the AD, and Doc said it as well, and this is what I think most people feel. And not everything that has happened recently is, the NCAA has tried to do some things that have been kicked out by the courts on the local level. The fact is, though, at the beginning of all this, the NCAA was the one who did not get ahead of any of this. Because they did not make agreements and work out deals with the players years ago.
12: Sure, there's plenty because of blame I think at this point
0: around, I think realistically, I think the idea that a meal ticket was ever going to be enough was never that wasn't reasonable in my opinion. The guy, there was too much money being made, and specifically on the backs of these guys of these athletes, specifically in football and men's basketball, on those two sports, that. It was just never going to be, once you cracked open the box even a little bit, the floodgates were coming behind it. And so now the fact that they are open and that we don't have a situation where you have a salary cap, you don't have a situation where you have true and legal binding contracts that are holding anybody to anything, to where if, other than the fact of you're trying to put portal windows, that's really your only even hope of trying to do anything right now for the NCAA is the fact of, in football terms, you've put one transfer portal. To get rid of a Nico Iamaliava situation, you said, okay, you can't leave after spring practice now. There's no more portal for you to go anywhere, Nico, or Madden, or any of the other ones who've tried that in recent years. Now, it's, you make your decision after the season, and once you make that decision, you're locked in where you are until the next time it opens up next January. Like, Chaz Coleman, barring something extreme, he's done with football for 2026. There's a chance he could be done moving forward. There's real questions about whether or not this guy wants to play college football moving forward. That's their only real any hope of holding anybody to anything at the moment is that. And then that is still at some point, somebody's going to take that to court.
12: So, in my opinion, by exposing the illegalities that the NCAA had been guilty of over the last 60, 70 years, without posing an actual solution, all they did was make the situation exponentially worse.
0: For one side, yes. The players would argue it was not worse. The players would argue that.
12: They're now multimillionaires for playing college football.
0: But they're a part of this equation.
12: I understand they're part of the equation. I get that. Their situation got drastically better.
0: Correct.
12: And I think that was at the expense of athletics and the education system as a whole. I think it made their situation got better.
0: Yeah.
12: Right. You could if right now I were to somehow have some sort of grievance against Cumulus.
0: Okay.
12: And I somehow I somehow managed to win my grievance against Cumulus, and I got all of their operating money. Now everything you have goes to me, right? My situation has gotten better, clearly.
0: Mm-hmm.
12: The overall industry, the overall company, everybody else's situation has just gotten drastically worse. You made my situation better.
0: Yeah.
12: Everybody else will now suffer for it.
0: Yeah.
12: And that's what's, in my opinion, that's what's going on by being as completely out of the box as they have been with the way this thing went from 0 to 150 with no brakes and no speed limit signs and no cops out there patrolling the back roads.
0: Yeah. And they were the players' point would be in rebuttal that is they were the ones having that happen to them for the previous
12: But they really
0: decades.
12: Weren't.
0: But that's what their argument was.
12: Well, their argument in their opinion.
0: They weren't allowed the transfer. They weren't allowed to have movements.
12: But they transferred all the time.
0: With having to sit out a year.
12: Oh, well.
0: They would argue that was, okay, wait a second. We came to play for this coach. This coach leaves. We're not allowed to leave now? I mean,
12: I get that there are inconveniences.
0: All of those were wrong.
12: I get that there are inconveniences. Right? Everybody, that's the problem. Once you get to be a college athlete, you think none of life's bad things should ever be allowed to happen to me. I have reached the pinnacle. I have reached the mountaintop. Nothing. If anything bad happens to me, it has to be sued out of existence. I should never have to face life. The everyday vagaries of life should not apply to me. Don't you understand? I've got a rocket arm. I can jump high. Therefore, life's bad things should not be. Not only should they not happen to me, they shouldn't be allowed to happen to me. And if they do happen to me, I should be able to lawyer up and sue everybody. Sometimes bad things happen. sometimes things don't go your way. You don't win every game. You don't win every. So you're telling me that these kids who had football to fall back on, that we're going to give them a chance to either move on to the next level of football or to get an education so that they could start their lives with a leg up, is somehow a worse situation than if they just never played football to begin with? No, they were benefiting from it.
0: Sure.
12: They were benefiting. Yeah. Getting a free education was benefiting
0: it,
12: from your...
0: The
12: from
0: idea
12: your,
0: that it was not a benefit...
12: Now, understand that a lot of money was being made, yes. And that's unfortunate. There is greed everywhere, right? In my opinion, all of that money that was being made by these athletics programs that...

0: everyone available to them. Tuition could be cheaper. Tuition could be considerably cheaper. The $6 million that Nico made as a senior in high school would have gone a long ways towards making a whole lot of actual students that are there to get their education and begin their young lives a lot easier. But instead,
1: the
0: $6 million
1: though wasn't from Tennessee.
0: Well, okay,
1: it was from somebody else paying
0: Bad example. But there's lots of my point is a lot of this money. Yeah. Okay, you know, if you're talking about letting boosters pay players, fine.
1: Yeah.
0: Not a nickel should come out of the university.
1: But it's all the same money. It's just going through different outlets now.
0: Exactly. They put a different
1: people who are supporters of the school want to pay the players rather than pay through a scholarship fund or somebody else or a, you know, put money into the pharmacy school or the school of economics, whatever it is.
0: All right.
1: I think that's their money.
0: Fine. Then all the TV money goes to the college.
1: Yeah.
0: All of it. Every penny. You want to rely on T. Boone Pickens?
1: But no, the athletic department has their own business.
0: I'm just saying, none of what we have done so far has made the overall landscape better. It is more chaotic now than it's ever been.
1: The
0: difference is now the players are all millionaires.
1: Yeah.
0: And they're fighting for 8 years. I want 8 years.
1: Yes.
0: I want 8 years. I should never have to leave. I should never have to leave college. I want to keep playing until I die.
1: Yeah. Some are fighting for that. It's not everybody, but yes, some are. Yeah.
0: The fact that anybody's fighting for it and anybody's taking it serious.
1: Well, if you get one lawyer.
0: The fact that it makes it to one courtroom.
1: One lawyer on your side.
0: One courtroom.
1: One guy that knows how to use a couple of big fancy words.
0: Again, I'm just arguing that overall the situation is so much worse now than it was. I liked it better when the NCAA were the only ones breaking the law.
1: Am I hearing you say the little guy shouldn't have a chance, but is that what I'm hearing you say?
0: There is no little guy.
1: 733.
0: The little guy's paying $450 for a ticket on StubHub. That's what the little guy's doing.
1: That's the little guy. There's the little guy. We found
0: it. The little guy, please. Nico is the little guy.
1: No, I didn't say that at all.
0: Is Nico the little guy?
1: I didn't say that at all.
0: Then who is the little guy in your scenario?
1: I think the athletes as a whole would argue that they were the little guy for many decades.
0: Oh, bless their hearts.
1: They would.
0: Well, they had it. Even still, they had it better than everybody else on campus.
1: That's a broad statement.
0: Is it?
1: That's a broad statement.
0: Well, I made
1: it. That's painting with a pretty broad brush.
0: Even still, they had it better than everybody else on campus.
1: Don't you remember the Arian Foster store? The Arian Foster store we had to go and, you know, ask Philip Fulmer to go buy him tacos at Taco Bell. Don't you remember that story?
0: Who was buying my tacos when I was in college? Huh? At least he had Philip Fulmer to go ask for a taco. Who was I going to go ask?
1: 7:34.
0: Tom Headley?
1: 7:34 on this Tuesday.
0: As Tammy Hayes? Tammy, I need a taco. Get out of my office.
1: Good morning, Tammy. 7:34 on this Tuesday morning.
0: Come on.
1: The Twitter question again this morning, or X question, excuse me. On the poll at my X account, at Jacob G. Townsend, that is, which of these is true about Tennessee football? Under Josh Heupel after the Chas Coleman medical disqualification. The leading candidate right now at 60%. Each player, each situation was different. There is a tie for second. Culture issues, 20%. Also, college football problem, not a Tennessee problem, is at 20%. And still haven't gotten a vote for no issues. They're all gone. As in, the issues were those three guys. They're out of here. 7:35 on this Tuesday. We'll get to the Tennessee part of that coming up here in just a few moments after the break as we continue on the Morning Monster and 640 the BXSM.
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8: Good morning, everyone, and happy Tuesday. It's going to be a pretty hot day once again across the region, as highs likely into the low to mid-90s throughout most of the area. A chance of a shower or storm is possible later on this afternoon and evening, and then the same story for your Wednesday, but a little bit warmer. Highs back into the mid-90s, potentially in the upper 90s in some locations, and the heat rolls on even into the weekend. Highs into the upper to mid-90s Thursday, Friday, and Saturday. Rain chances at around 30 to 40%. For Storm Team 11 Weather, I'm meteorologist Sherrod Sellers.
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11: Thank you, Coach. 740 on this Tuesday morning. Hey, I had a chance to bring this one up to you, bud. So Richmond Weaver was on the show last Wednesday with me. Richmond is the host of the SoCon Fast Break podcast. And he's doing a summer tour of all 11 schools in the SoCon this summer in men's basketball. And he began that tour with ETSU last Tuesday. And he goes and he records a sit-down interview with the coach. He goes to practice, does a few different things. He released the podcast about 50 minutes or so on his podcast outlets on Sunday night. And I was watching it. And a part of it there, Brooks Savage, who, as we found out when we had him on the show, he was very excited about his Knicks winning the NBA Finals, if you remember. We talked to him prior to the NBA Finals. He was excited then. He became quite excited even more after they won the Finals. And he was talking about the NBA Finals in their podcast, and he said, and he had said this to me during the Finals as well. I just hadn't brought it up on the air. I was going to save it for the season, but since you brought it up with Richmond, I guess we'll talk about it now. I mentioned a little bit yesterday, and that is, he got so upset while watching it as a fan about the way he felt Victor Wembanyama was getting a favorable whistle for the San Antonio Spurs that he has decided that going into this upcoming season, he's not going to talk to the referees at all. Yeah, that's a player. That's a rule for the players. You know, Nick Saban had that rule for years. Don't talk to the refs. I talk to the refs. You don't talk to the refs. I take care of the refs. You go out there. Players don't talk to the refs. And that's a rule that Brooke Savage has as well. And sometimes it happens. Sometimes it doesn't. Sometimes the players talk and Cam Morris gets a technical foul. But that's the way it ends up happening. He said, you know what? I'm going to put the rule in for myself. I'm not going to talk to the refs this year. When he told me that a few weeks ago, I'm not going to lie.
12: You laughed. I may have laughed.
11: Yeah. I may have laughed. And when he told Richmond, and during the podcast, Richmond started going, oh, come on. Because Brooks is someone who's not afraid to chastise an official from time to time. And he goes, yeah, I know. Nobody ever believes me. Nobody believes me. Nobody says I can do it. He said, but I'm going to do it.
12: Mm-hmm.
11: I said, so I'm watching the interview on Sunday night, and I'm going, okay. So just keep that in mind, everybody, getting ready for this season. That we'll see if Brooke Savage is going to be able to keep his word on that one, that he's not going to yell or talk to the officials this year. He's just going to coach the game. He said he felt, and I don't disagree with this, he felt that at times that, as he looks back on the season over the last 3 years, that maybe sometimes when you're yelling at the officials, it kind of distracts you from what else you maybe need to be doing as a coach during the game. I don't think Brooke Savage is alone in that. I think that can be a fair criticism of Rick Barnes at times at Tennessee. When Barnes is sort of, maybe a little bit upset at the officials this year, when he felt that Nate Aiment was maybe not getting a good whistle, that maybe at times some things sort of slid by you. Now, hopefully, while you're doing that part of the job, and that is a part of coaching, that you have assistant coaches that are sort of kind of filling in the other spots. But just an interesting little tidbit there from their conversation on the SoCon Fast Break podcast. If you haven't a chance to go watch or listen to that, it is up there on their podcast outlet. So just to give Richmond a little bit more run there on that, since he was kind enough to join us last week to talk about it.
12: Maybe that could be one of your little Twitter survey questions. Yeah.
11: Do you think it's actually going to happen?
12: What's the over-under? On Coach Savage not jumping on some ref.
11: He'd get mad at me because he would want the over under to be like 5 games, 10 games, 3 games.
12: My over under would be
11: first media timeout.
12: Right.
11: Does he make it to halftime?
12: Does he make it past player introductions?
11: Does he make it out to the after he crosses the front side of the bench? Does he make it to the first chair before saying something to the officials? Speaking of poll questions, though, Bud, we do have ours up there this morning up on my X account at Jacob G. Townsend. That's on X at Jacob G. Townsend. Which of these is true about Tennessee football under Josh Heupel after the Chas Coleman medical disqualification? We've had a little bit of a movement in this, Bud, since we last spoke. Right now, 50% say each player was different, each situation was different. 33.3% is on option 4, which is it's a college football problem, not Tennessee. And then option A is at 16.7%. That is culture issues. Still no one has said yet there are no issues. The issues are gone, which I think there's some out there, and maybe they haven't just voted this morning. I think there's some that would maybe say that this is a three-man issue. This is a three-family issue in some extents. Because I think there is a conversation to be had looking back to the Nico Iamaliava situation last April, 14 months ago now, and say, I'm not sure what Tennessee was supposed to do. How was Tennessee supposed to sort of cut that off at the head? Was it obviously you could easily go back and say, well, first of all, don't recruit him. Don't get into the business of Nico. You probably should have known the business of Nico, and really maybe to be more fair to Nico, the business of the Iamaliava family was money when you had to make the deals that you kind of brought up there earlier with him in high school. Maybe that should have been the first warning, right?
12: Mm-hmm.
11: Or he very much so was interested in going in the transfer portal that December after the season. There was plenty of reports heading into the final night of the transfer portal of, hey, Tennessee's trying to make sure Nico doesn't throw his name in. Now, they were able to cut that off and not have that happen, but it just led to him going in the portal that April, just a few months later after you spent all spring practice with him, taking most of the majority of the starter snaps. So you would have been better off if he had went in December, and you maybe could have gotten somebody as well there in the portal at that point. Although it was not like Joey Aguilar was your problem in 2025, certainly. But it as I look back at that situation, I'm not sure there's a ton, actually, with how it happened in April that Josh Heupel and Tennessee could have done. Nico Iamaliava and his family wanted more money. You said no. Nico Iamaliava and his family wanted you to change the offense. You said no. Nico Iamaliava and his family wanted you to find more players to help him when the fact of the matter was he was more of the problem in 2024 than somebody else was, right? It wasn't the idea that he was so bad, I disagree with. But the idea he was carrying the offense is also very much far from the truth. Mm-hmm. Dylan Sampson, as the running back, carried that offense. And your defense really carried the team in 2024 to the college football playoff. So when I look back at that situation, I don't go, well, you know, Josh Heupel and the Tennessee made a mistake. I'm not sure what the mistake was. Boo Carter? Okay. Josh Heupel and Tennessee, although at the time I was in favor of them getting Boo Carter back because I was in favor of getting the good football player back. Because you're sitting there in that last July and last August going, okay, if before fall camp you lose Nico Iamaleava and Boo Carter, this team's going to look pretty rough. Well, fact is, Boo Carter didn't help you out at all last year. Mm-hmm. You were 8-4 with him, you're probably going to be 8-4 without him. Boo Carter didn't make it through the rest of November. He got kicked off the team the first week of November after he muffed a punt against Oklahoma, let two players run right by him against Kentucky. He didn't help out your football team. More than likely, he did more to hurt it inside the locker room than anything else. That was probably a mistake by Josh Heupel. One at the time, I agreed with, but as you look back on the play Monday morning quarterback, we were both wrong, most likely. Chas Coleman, you made a bad investment. You made a bad decision. Now, as I said on Friday when this was officially announced, and I said it again yesterday, if I'm Josh Heupel at some point over the last several weeks and months, I'm sitting in the room with the other coaches going, you, and you, Jim Knowles, Anthony Poindexter, Andrew Jackson, you guys had this guy at Penn State. No one had a clue this was possible. Mm. Not a soul. No one came in one day and went, coach, we really like this player. We think he's got a lot of potential, but you should know this is a possibility. No one knew that while you were with him for the last 12, 15 months in state college. Nobody knew that there was a chance that, hey, this kid gets homesick. He really likes Ohio. Let's just call it this. He's a mama's boy. There's no problem with that. He wants to be closer to home. He's now going to be coming farther away from home than he's ever has in his entire life. Coach, he had a head injury at the end of the season. We're not sure exactly what happened, but it certainly seems like maybe he's not fully recovered from that. But it seems like maybe there's still some things off there. And, Coach, there's people in his life that if he ends up getting money that maybe could alter some of his decision-making skills.
12: Well, in fairness, that could be said of almost anybody.
11: I guess.
12: Everybody out there listening right now can think of at least one family member that would come oozing out of the woodwork if they suddenly won the lottery.
11: Sure. But
12: probably most could think of much more than one.
11: Yes. I think the question is, though, do you have the willpower to go
12: at 18, 19
11: bums
12: years
11: run,
12: old?
11: Give them the bums rush.
12: At 19 years old when your parents are doing the same thing?
11: But that's the question. Is that
12: right.
11: I think there's a lot of families that actually, though, would say they're going to put the installation around their son or student, athlete, whoever, which one it is.
12: Right.
11: Knowing this situation, and hey, that's not the situation with this family.
12: Right.
11: Chas, it's going to be open borders. There are people who have been coming to him at all corners. And the fact is, Chas Coleman has made his own mistakes over the last several months. I mean, this is the same guy that posted plenty of pictures on his Instagram, just him holding all kinds of $100 bills.
12: Sitting
11: stupid. Next to his bought Cadillac, all while not taking part in spring practice.
12: Right.
11: All while not showing up to summer workouts.
12: I get it. I'm not saying he's without fault. Yeah.
11: I'm just saying, if I'm Josh Heupel, at some point, I'm not even saying that, hey, Jim Knowles, Anthony Poindexter, Andrew Jackson are a problem. I'm just at some point in the room going, nobody knew this was possible. Nobody? No, Coach, we didn't know. Okay. All right. Well, maybe next time we need to do a little bit better.
12: But the fact that this is going on, the fact that we've got college players who have not even taken the field for their team posing with fistfuls of cash and paid for Cadillac cars shows you that there is a very, very big problem with college athletics.
11: Yeah. I mean, that was happening before. It was just happening under the table, right? Which you would say, you like to maybe go back to that, right?
12: Go back to what?
11: That the money was going underneath the table.
12: I don't think the money should have ever been going to players.
11: That was happening.
12: Sure, it was happening.
11: Yeah.
12: That doesn't mean I'm in favor of or in support of it.
11: Yeah.
12: I think the fact that the money that is now changing hands for college players is ludicrous. I think it's unwarranted. I don't think it's deserved. I don't think it's... I'm not trying to take it. They've got it. There's nothing I can do about that. I think this was a tremendous mistake. A huge, epic mistake. One of the biggest mistakes maybe college sports has ever made was agreeing to just let players make however much money they want to make. Letting colleges and boosters and underwriting programs just pay these players as much money as they want to. And then still insisting, still looking at us with a straight face and going, these are student athletes. These are student athletes. No, they are not. They are employees of the university, of the athletics department, of T. Boone Pickens Chevrolet, whatever. I know he's dead. Are employees.
11: And Oklahoma State.
12: And until you admit that and treat them as such, and by the way, yes, they very much should be taxed at a high bracket.
11: Yeah.
12: Of course they should. And all of this should be done. And it's not going to be. We'll never get a collective bargaining. We're never going to have a players union or a whatever. None of that's going to happen. It's basically they're still getting paid under the table. It's just now the table's high enough to where we can all see under it.
11: Yeah, to an extent. I would say it's not going underneath the table at all.
12: Well, I mean, until it gets treated as an employee-employer situation, yeah, it is. They're just bragging about it more openly now.
11: Yeah. I think more than
12: basically, anything, really, in the great scheme of things, all we did was take the criminality out of the people that were sneaking the money.
11: Yeah.
12: That's really all we've done. And because we've taken the criminality out of it and it's in the open, now there's a lot more money. Now all the players are getting a little something, which is fine. That's fine.
11: Now, when you talk about the money they're getting, this is the reason why people laugh anytime Nick Saban gets up there and talks about this issue. You know, Saban was at Capitol Hill several weeks ago while this was taking place on the Senate floor, and he argued that he was in favor of this Protect College Sports Act. And the fact is, it's going to bring, if it does get passed, it would bring some restraints to some of the money that players can make. People would argue, wait a second here, Nick. You were the highest paid official in the state of Alabama for 15 years as a football coach. You were making tens of millions of dollars for most of your career. Didn't have any issue with you making that kind of money. Mm-hmm. That would be an argument from the other
12: and
11: side.
12: And you know what? I would agree. And I'll tell you why. Because at least they openly admitted he is an employee of the university.
11: Yeah.
12: He's an employee. He signed a contract. This is what we agreed to pay him.
11: The market,
12: whatever. That's fine. I think it was way too much, and I think there ought to be salary caps on coaches. And I'm sure you think I'm an idiot for that. I think there should. I think the money that is generated by a university program or activity should benefit the university.
11: Not the one who's actually making the money.
12: I'll screw who's making the money.
11: I'm just saying, you work
12: for
11: happened.
12: The university.
11: That's who's making the money.
12: You're part of the university.
11: Right?
12: What good does it do to make the money if the university doesn't get to share in the money?
11: They would say that Alabama's...
12: their numbers are up.
11: Their numbers are up because
12: of football. Their numbers are... Okay, great.
11: The Alabama president who hired Nick Saban says
12: it's the greatest
11: hiring school.
12: So the only financial benefit that the university can expect is more students to fleece with that high tuition they're charging so they can continue to pay as much money as they do to the athletics program.
11: Yes, I had to say
12: that. Right, there is where you and I have a fundamental disagreement on this.
11: I'm not saying it's right or wrong. I'm saying it's just the truth. It's just the truth.
12: But it shouldn't be. I won't even say it doesn't have to be. It's too late.
11: Yeah.
12: It shouldn't be.
11: Hey, the Alabama president, I can't remember the guy's name who hired him. Al Moore was the AD, but I can't remember the president, said that it was the greatest hire in Alabama history,
12: because it made all the football fans happy.
11: Well, because it made Alabama, now it was no longer just kids from the Southeast wanting to go to Alabama or kids just from the state of Alabama. It made kids from all over the country want to go to Alabama, is what their argument would be.
12: Okay.
11: Whether right or wrong,
12: and that's
11: that was
12: all
11: their
12: well
11: argument.
12: And good. And some of that money could have gone towards making those kids that want to come to Alabama, University of Alabama, more affordable.
11: I understand that as well.
12: They could
11: professors could have been paid better. The amount of money that it takes to go to college. Come from somebody who's still paying student loans.
12: My point is, instead of Nico getting $6 million a year to hang out at high school, how about Nico gets $50,000 with a promise of you'll play when you get here, and that other $5.5 million goes towards lowering tuition or paying college professors or improving the living standards or whatever on campus or
11: that
12: getting better programs.
11: That wasn't where the person wanted the money to go. Again,
12: and that's the problem.
11: That wasn't where the person's money was. They wanted Tennessee football to get a good quarterback.
12: Okay, fine. If you're going to take T. Boone's Pickens money and give it to the players, fine. Every penny that comes from TV contracts should go towards bettering the school. Every fin dime. And none of it does.
11: I live in a realistic world. That's not realistic.
12: I didn't say it's realistic. I said it's how it should be.
11: I don't know if I agree with that either.
12: Well, that's fine. You don't have to agree. We've disagreed before.
11: I know. I'm just saying. Like,
12: I think it's ludicrous. I think it's okay. Yeah, but it shouldn't get to keep all of it. Otherwise, what's the benefit of it making that money for the university? The university saying, "Well, we're glad to have the football team. Look at all the money they make. How much of it did you get? Well, not a thin dime." So the college itself does not actually benefit from the money brought in to the athletics program in any way, except you get more students wanting to come here. That's it.
11: The idea that's all you get seems a little small.
12: Well, that's not nothing.
11: Yeah.
12: That's not nothing, but it's not enough.
11: Okay. I understand that as well.
12: It's always my point is you can't make the argument that the university making all of this football money the football team making all this money benefits the university if the only benefit is look how much money they made. If you don't get to share in that bounty, right? If you don't get to share in that bounty, what's the purpose?
11: I would push back against that.
12: I'm talking about the actual dollars. Yes, there are outside benefits. There are extenuating benefits. I'll give you that. A few more people want to come here because, hey, we won you last year.
11: It's an arms race for everybody. If you don't get into it, again, if using the $50,000 number against Nico, so he would just win somewhere else.
12: So it's too late.
11: Oh, very much so. Okay. Oh, very much so.
12: Well then, on that we agree.
11: Yeah.
12: I'm not arguing. Yeah. I think they should change it. It never should have been allowed to get to this. I argue very strongly that the money that is now being paid to players has not made the sport better. It has made the lives of some of the players better. And even then, I would argue maybe not, because most of them seem miserable. They're all constantly life so unfair. Yes.
11: Why
12: should I be happy to play for $4 million a year, even though I agreed to do so, when somebody else is wanting to pay me $5 million next year? Well, the window's closed. Well, I'm going to sue. I should be allowed to make $5 million next year, even though I agreed to the $4 million you guys are paying me to sit on the bench.
11: It's very short-sighted. Short-sighted in the way the money comes in, but also short-sighted in the way that, you know, when tough times come, you're allowed to hit the portal. When tough, you know, it's stuff we talked about earlier.
12: Yeah.
11: All that stuff
12: is
11: true.
12: That's the other thing. They get all of this. They get all the money. They get all of this. Then they also have all these escape hatches when things don't go their way.
11: Sure.
12: When things aren't going their way. Either I can sue, I can go in the portal, I can whatever. When things don't go my way, I should not be expected to deal with the consequences of my own choices.
11: 2 hours down, two more to go here in the Morning Monster. We continue on 640 to BXSM after this on a Tuesday.
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18: It is still top of mind. Could the Warriors pull off a super team? The oldest in history? Reports still circulating. Golden State is trying to add LeBron James and Anthony Davis to Steph Curry and Draymond Green. The team is already clearing cap space, yet just re-signed Kristaps Porzingis. This could reshape the NBA landscape, but again, all of these guys are really old. I'm Drake Dole.
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8: Good morning, everyone, and happy Tuesday. It's going to be a pretty hot day once again across the region, as highs likely into the low to mid-90s throughout most of the area. A chance of a shower or storm is possible later on this afternoon and evening, and then the same story for your Wednesday, but a little bit warmer. Highs back into the mid-90s, potentially in the upper 90s in some locations, and the heat rolls on even into the weekend. Highs into the upper to mid-90s Thursday, Friday, and Saturday. Rain chances at around 30 to 40%. For Storm Team 11 Weather, I'm meteorologist Sherrod Sellers.
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11: Time for a Monster Sports update on this Tuesday morning. I'm Jacob Townsend on 640 WXSM, the sports monster. World Cup scores for Monday in the knockout round of the round of 32. Brazil survives past Japan as they trail 1-0 early, able to rally to score the last two goals to get the win 2-1. They move on to the round of 16. Same cannot be said for Germany or Netherlands, though. They both lose on penalty kicks on Monday. For Germany, they lose to Paraguay in 4-3 in penalty kicks. They had to go to a sixth penalty kick there for that matchup between Germany and Paraguay. And then for Netherlands and Morocco, it was Morocco winning on penalty kicks last night, 3-2 over Netherlands, as now Germany and Netherlands both knocked out in the round of 32. Morocco will now play Canada in the round of 16 this coming weekend. MLB scores on Monday evening was the Reds falling to the Brewers on 5-3 there in Milwaukee in the National League Central. Victor Hovland wins the Travelers Championship as he gets his first win of the season, his eighth career win of the PGA Tour, as he defeats Scottie Scheffler in a Monday playoff that only needed one hole on Monday morning there in Cromwell, Connecticut. The Memphis Grizzlies have finally traded away their former star, Ja Morant. He's on the move to Portland, as he's going to the Portland Trail Blazers for Jeremy Grant and Chris Murray. Landry Shamet agrees to return to the New York Knicks on a four-year, $24 million deal. There is Shamet, who's a major part with his three-point shooting and on-ball defense of their title run of the playoffs, will return there to Knicks. Also for the team they beat in the NBA Finals, Julian Champagne, he's in return to the San Antonio Spurs on a three-year, $45 million deal. And Kristaps Porzingis is going back to the Warriors on a two-year, $40 million deal as well. The Golden State Warriors scoring report from Kevin O'Connor of Yahoo Sports on Monday morning are eyeing LeBron James and Anthony Davis to come to the Warriors in free agency, as Draymond Green declined his $27.6 million option on Monday morning. There's now the possibility he's not going to return to Golden State. And now, obviously, they're going to look to maybe make a move there for two major names in free agency there for Golden State as they try to make one final run to a title in Steph Curry's career. And two former NBA players have been indicted in a gambling case. They're involved with veteran indictment from 2023-24 season. Former NBA players Malik Beasley and the former North Carolina Tar Heel Ed Davis, both indicted on Monday. Detroit Lions released cornerback Terrion Arnold after his bond was set at $1 million earlier this week there in Hillsborough County, Florida, as he's been charged with armed robbery and kidnapping, although his former college coach, Nick Saban, did put out a statement to the court on Monday stating what he believed about Arnold's character going back to his college days. But at this point, with what the evidence is, it's tough to see a way forward there for Terrion Arnold with that investigation in Florida. Georgia's Daniel Jackson brings some of the Golden Spikes Award, which goes to the best player in college baseball. It's the second time in the last 3 years that Georgia has a player win the award, as Jackson takes the honor just like Charlie Condon did in 2024. And Paramount Plus is going to air a docuseries about Texas Tech football. This is about what their offseason's been like. They've been there for the entire thing, and yes, that includes the Brendan Sorsby saga. This is expected to air sometime before the start of the 2026 season on Paramount Plus. That's your Monster Sports Update on this Tuesday morning. I'm Jacob Townsend on 640 the BXSM, the Sports Monster.
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8: Good morning, everyone, and happy Tuesday. It's going to be a pretty hot day once again across the region, as highs likely into the low to mid-90s throughout most of the area. A chance of a shower or storm is possible later on this afternoon and evening, and then the same story for your Wednesday, but a little bit warmer. Highs back into the mid-90s, potentially in the upper 90s in some locations, and the heat rolls on even into the weekend. Highs into the upper to mid-90s Thursday, Friday, and Saturday. Rain chances at around 30 to 40%. For Storm Team 11 Weather, I'm meteorologist Sherrod Sellers.
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11: 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Sad news on Monday. Former Tennessee Titan running back Chris Johnson announced on Good Morning America on ABC in the interview with former NFL player Michael Strahan that he's been diagnosed with ALS, also known as Lou Gehrig's disease. As Johnson, at the age of 40, made the announcement on Monday morning, saying, quote, "There's no history of ALS in my family. My doctors believe my case is what they call sporadic ALS, which is actually how the vast majority of ALS cases happen. That's one of the reasons this disease can be so shocking. It can happen to someone who never expected it." As Johnson was diagnosed in 2025 at the age of 39, earning the nickname CJ2K during his time with the Tennessee Titans when he ran for 2,006 yards in his second NFL season in 2009, which still ranks for the seventh most in a season in NFL history. He also that year, though, set the season record for yards from scrimmage in the season with 2,509 and was named the Associated Press NFL Offensive Player of the Year in his second year in the league. In a statement released on Monday, Titans owner Amy Adams Strunk said, "Leadership on the field, in addition to his impact in the locker room and Nashville community, have written him permanently into the story of this franchise." Strunk added that the Titans would support Johnson throughout his journey with ALS moving forward. He did the interview on Monday using a device that spoke for him, as he used his eyes to get it to say the words he wanted to say in his interview with Michael Strahan on ABC, as he was not able to speak verbally due to the progression of the disease at this point there for Chris Johnson, as he made the announcement on Monday there on Good Morning America at the age of 40 that he's been diagnosed with ALS. The Knoxville News Sentinel reported on Monday that Tennessee Athletic Director Danny White has earned a big bonus this year for Tennessee making a bowl game and the NCAA tournament run for the men's basketball team, and also a championship for Tennessee rowing. It's boosted his salary this year thanks to a $577,500 in annual bonuses, up to past $3 million this year there for Danny White, as his total salary for the year is upwards towards $3.3 million for the 2025-26 academic year there for White. As Tennessee finished 15th in the Learfield Directors' Cup, the men's basketball team advanced to Elite Eight, the women's rowing, women's golf team each won SEC titles. All of them contributed to White's bonus package that lands him at $3.33 million in 2025-26. And last night in the Appalachian League, no teams were in action, but their Appalachian League select team were in action in Cary, North Carolina, as they took on the USA Baseball Collegiate Training Camp. In the first game against the Stars team, it finished after eight innings in a scoreless tie. In the second game in eight innings, it was the Stripes team for USA Baseball winning 9-3 over the select team from the Appalachian League. That's your drill, sponsored by your neighborhood Quick Stop Marathon Markets, running when you run out, with locations throughout the Tri-Cities and in the Greenville area.
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11: Heading into hour number three on a Tuesday here in the Morning Monster and 640 the BXSM, the Sports Monster, 101.5 WQTHD2, as well as we continue here on this Tuesday morning. Jacob Townsend here with you, along with Bud. Good morning, Bud.
6: Good morning.
11: Hey, you want an update on the poll question? I'll give you an update on the poll question. I know you asked for that. Hold on a second here. Let me hit a button there.
6: Hit the button.
11: One more button there.
6: Hit the button.
11: Okay.
6: All right.
11: Which of these is true about Tennessee football under Josh Heupel after the Chaz Coleman medical disqualification? Option C has been leading the way for most of the morning, Bud. It's now a tie in first place.
6: Oh, my.
11: Option C has got 42.9% of the vote. Each player was different. Each situation was different. Option B. Option D. I beg your pardon. College football problem, not a Tennessee problem. Those two are tied at 42.9%. And then at 14.3%, it's culture issues. So it's the three that you sort of circled. You wanted the fifth option. Check all that apply, which were, according to you, A, C, and D. B has not got any votes, so people agree with you that it does not apply. That there are no issues, that the issues are all gone now. Nobody agrees with that. But that is the poll question that's up there, and we'll keep you updated on how that goes moving forward the rest of the morning. So thank you for voting, and you can continue to vote at Jacob G. Townsend. That's at Jacob G. Townsend this morning there on X. All right, you got birthdays coming up next hour. Also coming up after the commercial break, I teased it earlier. I'm going to ask Bud a question about a former, now dead, NFL player and a current NFL team and something happened in recent days. I'm going to ask Bud, is it right or wrong, fair or foul? We're going to get his thoughts on that coming up later on this hour as well. Okay. It's a tease. All right. Before we get started here in hour number three, though, it is time for your countdown to kickoff, sponsored by Panos Golf Course in Johnson City. Visit the clubhouse and enjoy the concessions there. The golf shop is proud to have a partnership with Callaway Golf to bring all the new and improved golf products to Pine Oaks. And on this Tuesday, June 30th, we are now just, I know you're not going to believe this, Bud, but believe it, 60 days away from ETSU football on Saturday, August 29th at 5:30 at William B. Green Jr. Stadium in Johnson City. It'll be the lid lifter when they put total leather for the 2026 season when ETSU hosts the Campbell Camels. And just a week later, 67 days from right now, at 3:30 in Knoxville, Tennessee at Neyland Stadium, the Tennessee Vols will welcome in the Furman Paladins to kick off the 2026 season. 60 days for the Bucks, 67 days for the Vols, and that's your countdown to kickoff. 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Seems like you wanted to say something.
6: No. I was just excited about 60 days.
11: 60 days. Come on now. Yeah. I saw.
6: You do that standing on your head.
11: I saw we had a picture with Will Healy that was posted out there yesterday by a friend of ours.
6: Yes, I saw the picture.
11: OKD posted a picture.
6: Of our little group getting together, hanging out.
11: Yeah. Oh, it should be noted, we were not the only four people there. We were just the only four people in the picture.
6: Four people in the picture.
11: I want to make that clear. It wasn't just us going out.
6: Yeah.
11: Hey, not saying that'd be a problem. Not saying we'd be against that. Just saying that wasn't the situation.
6: No. I'd hang out with that group.
11: Yeah. I'm just saying that was not the situation.
6: Yeah.
11: There was plenty of others.
6: There were lots of people there. Sure.
11: Yeah.
6: Wonderful. We decided to commemorate it with a photograph.
11: We's a strong word, but yeah.
6: It was decided that it would be commemorated with a photograph.
11: It was, Jacob, get over here.
6: Yeah.
11: I was like, I'm halfway down the steps.
6: Come on now. Yeah. I've got my to-go box. I'm leaving.
11: I had no to-go box. No to-go box. There may have been others in the picture who had to-go boxes. I was not one of them. I want to make that clear. I had a bag in my hand. It was not a bag of to-go food.
6: I left my bag there, man.
11: Did you really?
6: Yeah.
11: I even
6: after
11: gave...
6: After we swapped keychains.
11: I swapped keychains with you.
6: Left it there.
11: I was even showing off
6: my... I had it, and then they said, come on, let's get this picture, and I set it down for the picture.
11: Why? I had mine in my hand in the picture.
6: I mean, I don't know. It's just, it's the way things shook loose. That's just the, you know, the vagaries of time.
11: They're
6: going
11: to think it didn't mean anything to you now.
6: It meant the world to me.
11: I know.
6: It meant the world to you. You knew how excited I was about that Stanley Steamer coupon.
11: Yeah. Yeah. You were the one who pointed that out to me. I didn't even notice it in the back.
6: Yeah.
11: I was just, yeah. I was skimming right past
6: it. I was plumb tickled about that. Yeah. I left it laying. I hope someone made good use of it. I have no doubt that they did.
11: I have actual real and total doubt that they did.
6: I have no doubt that good use was made of it.
11: I hope so. I hope so. I hope your trust in that fact is stronger than my doubt.
6: Well, me too.
11: Okay.
6: Me too. I've often hoped that.
11: 8:21 on this Tuesday morning. As we continue here on the Morning Monster and 640 the BXSM. Hey, Bud, you remember about a month ago? The Braves were rocking and rolling, my friend. Mm. Oh, they were killing it. They were absolutely blowing the doors off the National League, specifically the National League East. To the point of where on June 1st, earlier this month, Bud, Buster Olney, the ESPN MLB baseball reporter and insider, said on 680 The Fan of Atlanta, the Braves flagship station, on his weekly interview down there, he made the statement, it's over. The National League East is over. There's no way the Braves are being caught, was his statement. We're now here on the last day of June, my friend. Do you know what the Braves' lead is now in the National League East?
6: 3.5 games.
11: 3.5 games. It was 3. The Phillies lost last night to the Pirates. But it is now 3.5 games. As in the month of June, the Braves are 9-13 and have lost 12 of their last 15 games. As they last week in California went 1-5 against the Padres and the Giants. They were swept by the Padres. They lost 2 out of 3 against the Giants. I guess finally Rafael Devers decided not to be the biggest jerk in the world and actually listened to his coach and became a good player again. Because, boy, he loved to kick the Braves' tail this past weekend, including on, was it Saturday night? I think it was. Solo home run that put them up, and then a 3-run homer that put the game away for San Francisco was by Rafael Devers on Sunday evening. And what was a low scoring, or on Saturday night, I should say. And then on Sunday evening, in what was a low scoring game, he had the first run of the game. They ended up putting the Giants ahead for good as they went on to win 3-2 as the Braves offense did not give any help to another good outing by Chris Sale.
6: Mm.
11: But the Braves have some issues right now, my friend. As I said, 9-13 in the month of June, lost 12 of their last 15. They just lost another series to the Giants. The Giants, hey, remember 2 weeks ago we were talking about the Giants' issues there for Tony Vitello? Those are still real issues. Just
6: they just don't apply when they face Atlanta, yeah.
11: They're 4-1 against the Braves this season.
6: Yeah, I know.
11: This year, this team in the early part of the year was as hot as a pistol when it came to their bats. Now in the month of June, 19 home runs, tied for the fewest in Major League Baseball.
6: Wow.
11: A 601 OPS. That is the worst in Major League Baseball in the month of June. And a minus 0.5 F war, which is about your wins above replacement, is also the league worst for the month of June. Where they were the best in baseball when it came to their starting pitching, when it came to ERA, innings pitched, and strikeouts through the month of May, they're now in the bottom 10 in Major League Baseball. Drake Baldwin, who was by far the best catcher in the National League for the first 2 months of the season, went to the IL with a right oblique strain. Since returning, he is 2-43 and is right now on the longest streak in the MLB without a hit, as he's not going to hit in his last 33 at-bats. The problem is the second longest streak is 27 at-bats. That's the Braves shortstop, Ha-Seong Kim. And they have the best bullpen in Major League Baseball. The problem is now their setup man in the eighth inning, he's off to the IL with a right elbow soreness for Robert Suarez. So their now best bullpen is taking a little bit of a ding. Acuna's hurt. Who knows when he's going to be back? He's dealing with another hamstring strain. You're still down multiple starting pitchers from what you had hoped to have coming into the season due to whether it's injuries late last season or injuries prior to the season. Since the season started, Spencer Strider's down the IL. I think it's safe to assume we're probably done seeing Spencer Strider pitch for the Braves in 2026, and we may not see him again moving forward into coming years the way it looks like with his arm. There's real issues for the Braves. This may be a therapy session more than anything, Bud, but let me ask this question. Should Braves fans be worried about what is coming up over the next 3 months after what they saw this month? Don't know why I added an S to the word month, but yes.
6: You still got a 3.5 game lead. You still got the best record in your division. You're the third best team in the NL at this point. I mean, put it this way. Should they sell? No. They should still very much be buyers. Right? I think that the Braves are going through a tough stretch, and either they will right the ship or they won't. I realize how vague that is.
11: Yeah.
6: I don't think it's time to panic. There'll be plenty of time to panic coming down the stretch if this continues.
11: I think Braves fans would say it's time to panic.
6: I have been told by Braves fans in this very room on more than one occasion, which got me to the, man, just enjoy the ride. That was how that whole thing got started, because Braves fans are so quick to brag about how good things are going and yet so quick to abandon ship as soon as one little thing goes wrong.
11: This is a month of little things, though.
6: But there's still months of baseball to be played. Months.
11: They had a double-digit lead.
6: So what?
11: It's now 3.5
6: Yeah. Games. Yeah. Guess what? All those other teams, they're out there trying to win, too.
11: Yeah, but the Phillies fired their manager, and now they have hope.
6: Well, okay, they've got hope. Maybe you should then fire Snedeker, if that's what it is.
11: He's already gone.
6: Well, then fire whoever's next.
11: Twice.
6: Fire Walt.
11: He's only been there for 2 months.
6: Fire Walt, yeah, but look how bad things are going.
11: But a month ago, he felt like the right guy.
6: That was a month ago. What has he done for you lately?
11: Well, we can't get Don Mattingly. The Phillies already got him. He's been the spark that energized the clubhouse.
6: Go get somebody else.
11: He was a spark that energized their clubhouse.
6: If you want to give up. That's fine with me.
11: No, I don't know about it. I'm not
6: Go ahead
11: I don't
6: and take, but I don't give take up. Your seat off the bus.
11: I don't want to give up.
6: Pull the little rope. The bus will stop. You can disembark.
11: The problem is that they're 49-33, still a very good record.
6: That's a good record.
11: The problem is they were so hot early that it's now been such a downfall recently. If they were 49-33, but it's because they've been Steady Eddie throughout the first 82 games.
6: Oh, here comes Steady Eddie again.
11: Then you're having a different conversation right now. You're like, hey, this team, man, if this team gets hot, they can really go on a run. Now it's... Has the bottom fell out, and is there no way to fill that hole?
6: One can only hope.
11: Oh, come on. There's supposed to be a therapy session.
6: Right. Well, I'm enjoying the heck out of it. It has been very therapeutic.
11: I was looking for help.
6: Oh, you're looking for your own therapy.
11: Come on.
6: Well, you know, I mean, you sound to me like you're looking for permission to give up.
11: I don't want
6: to
11: give up.
6: I'm trying to tell you that giving up, I enjoyed the first two months too much. Well, you'll always have those.
11: I always have May.
6: You'll always have May to look back on. Oh, those were the glory days.
11: Glory days.
6: The milk and honey days.
11: Here's my point. There's got to be a lot of Braves fans who are about to understand what I'm about to say. You may not understand this, but there will be those out there who will. If I'm going to sit here for the next 2 months and listen to that Alan Jackson commercial play about his bobblehead night coming up in August, I want to see some darn wins. I know that sounded like the Queen's English to you.
6: Remarkable whining. I believe it or not, I speak the Queen's.
11: Yeah. Well,
6: I completely understand what you're saying. I just don't understand how you've gotten here. Your team is in the first place by 3.5
11: games. They've lost 12 of the last 15.
6: May I finish? Your team is in first place by 3.5 games. You know, you haven't even left the plane yet. Why are you pulling the parachute?
11: I don't want to pull the parachute.
6: Then stay on the plane.
11: I want to have the conversation and see if somebody will talk me into pulling the parachute.
6: Jump. Geronimo.
11: That isn't good enough. You got to really make the case for me. You're not making the case for me.
6: Well, I mean, look, I think it's painfully obvious the Braves have shot their wad, right? They're done. I mean, if that's what you want to hear, I was trying to be diplomatic about it. They're done. They are spent. They've got no good players healthy. Their bullpen is falling apart. They can't hit the ball to save their lives. Fans are leaving in droves.
11: That seems a little strong.
6: Even your boy you got from the Orioles is just these. What's he doing for you?
11: What?
6: Who's the guy that you got for Freddie?
11: You mean from the Athletics?
6: Wasn't he with Matt Olson? Matt Olson, yeah. I thought he was an Orioles guy.
11: Yeah, no. Yeah.
6: Yeah. Even he's...
11: He was the MVP leader, and now he's not the MVP leader.
6: Now he's not. I mean, he's probably past his prime.
11: That's not true.
6: You know, he's
11: see,
6: on the downs.
11: Now you've went too far.
6: He's on the downside. Well, what do you want me to say?
11: There's a happy medium somewhere, and you went too far.
6: You're a self-hating Braves fan.
11: I don't believe
6: you're everything's not going my way, so poor, pitiful me.
11: No, it's just the fact that this team is... I don't know exactly where the fix is unless they do the thing they don't usually do. And that is you be aggressive at the trade deadline. Do you go after Skubal? That's going to be the biggest target for everybody. Do you go after Tarik Skubal? Somebody's going to go after him from the Tigers.
6: Yeah.
11: And if they end up trading the multiple time AL Cy Young winner, somebody's going to float the big winner at the trade deadline. Now, that's not always the way it plays out. Just because you think you're the winner does not mean you always will be. Every once in a while, it's not CC Sabathia going to Milwaukee at the trade deadline. Mm. Every once in a while, it's not Verlander at the trade deadline. Mm. I get that.

0: he's still a very good defensive third baseman.
1: Sure.
0: He is a liability at the plate.
1: Right, but you've got him at third base, man.
0: I'd like to have some guys who
1: man in the hot corner. Look at him go.
0: The problem is you've got his little partner to his left that hasn't gotten a hit in his last 27 at-bats in house on camp. Yeah.
1: But, all right, silver lining, huh? Think how happy everybody's going to be when he finally gets one. When he hits that little bleeding,
0: I don't think people
1: when
0: will
1: he
0: be hit,
1: when he hits that little bleeding,
0: people
1: single,
0: be happier than Drake Baldwin
1: beats,
0: gets one.
1: Beats out the throw.
0: I think fans are
1: think how,
0: song
1: how excited they're going to be. Oh, he got one! Now he's only one for the last 30 or 50 or 111.
0: I saw fans
1: wherever he
0: excited
1: gets
0: over the weekend when he hit a fly out to left field.
1: Yeah,
0: and they're like ball in the air.
1: How about that? How about that? Everything's coming up, Milhouse.
0: Yeah, I think fans are already done with that song.
1: All right, well.
0: And your hope is Acuna comes back and stays healthy, put him in right field, move Yastrzemski or whoever you want in left field, maybe move Dubon to shortstop if he can be consistent. We'll see what happens. Starting pitching, still an issue, very much an issue. Mm. If you can get Skubal, great. I'm not confident about the possibility of them going after and making big moves. This is not what they do. And they're going to use 2021 as the example of, hey, if you make the small moves and it's just the right move, it works out.
1: You've got to make the right small moves.
0: Okay, you hit perfection in 2021. You found Jorge Soler, the World Series MVP at the trade deadline. You found Eddie Rosario, the NLCS MVP at the trade deadline. Right. You found Jock Peterson, Adam Duvall at the trade deadline. Congratulations. Guess what? That was probably your one time.
1: Yeah, I think you're probably right.
0: That was probably your one time.
1: Look, here's the thing, and I hate to keep going back and forth on this. Really, the best thing you could do at this point would be to give up.
0: I'm not giving up.
1: It sounds to me like you already have.
0: I'm not ready. I'll be watching tonight. hey, let me say this.
1: You know, the Washington Nationals are a fun team to watch. That
0: they
1: might
0: really
1: be somebody
0: aren't.
1: You could jump on board
0: They really
1: with.
0: Aren't, nor would I ever.
1: Huh?
0: Nor would I ever.
1: What about the Nations, man?
0: No, sir.
1: Yeah,
0: up there even in our
1: nation's capital, in the nation's 250th
0: well,
1: birthday.
0: Well, if y'all could have got me a flight, maybe I would have, but y'all didn't do that.
1: This would be, it's on hold. Settle down. We're working on it.
0: Let me say this for the Braves fans out there who get what I'm about to say. I want to congratulate Alan Jackson on a wonderful country music career. Great concert, from my understanding, over the weekend.
1: Yeah, but
0: down in Nashville. I can't wait till NBC is going to put it on TV some point later this fall. I can't wait to watch it. George Strait was there. A number of other great stars. Can't wait. Seems like it was a wonderful evening.
1: Yeah,
0: I'm sorry if you were there and you had to deal with the rain and the lightning delays and everything else. I hope you stuck around for what I'm sure was a wonderful evening and celebrating a great career.
1: Sure, sure.
0: I like Alan Jackson. I want to make that clear.
1: Okay.
0: I enjoyed the first 2,500 times I watched the Alan Jackson bobblehead commercial because the Braves are doing a bobblehead night for him coming up later on this year. I enjoyed it the first 2,500 times.
1: Right.
0: It's a wonderful bobblehead. He's sitting on a little air tube rolling down the Chattahoochee. They're playing the song. It's a wonderful commercial the first 2,500 times you watch.
1: That one hit he had 30 years ago.
0: That was not a one. He was, let me just say this. If there's anybody who's never been a one hit wonder, it's been Alan Jackson.
1: Someday,
0: give me a
1: maybe
0: break.
1: He'll have his one hit.
0: Stop. Alan Jackson's
1: Good
0: a legend.
1: Lord.
0: He's a legend.
1: Is he, though?
0: He is.
1: Is he really?
0: Are you out of your mind?
1: He's a legend. I may be.
0: Come on. For the last 5,000 times I've watched that commercial the last 3 weeks, I've had enough. And I'm not sure I can make it to August. I just want to say, get that off my chest.
1: Is he the one that had that Hotter Than a Wang Dang Doodle song? Was that him?
0: That one, I don't know. It may be. I'm not going to. I can't say I know his entire library.
1: Hotter Than a Wang Dang Doodle, he said.
0: I don't know.
1: Was that Alan Jackson?
0: Mercury Blues.
1: I don't know that one.
0: Remember when? Drive?
1: That was the Cars.
0: What?
1: Drive. The Cars had that.
0: Yeah, well, he had another song called.
1: Is it another one?
0: Yeah,
1: oh, wow.
0: Yeah.
1: Okay.
0: Come on.
1: I'm not.
0: It's 5 o'clock somewhere?
1: I remember that one. Yeah.
0: I mean, the idea's a one hit wonder is all strong.
1: Well, okay, so
0: see, now I want to hear the commercial.
1: So
0: again.
1: Far, you've named one hit.
0: Oh, come on.
1: Well,
0: 8:36 on this
1: I'm
0: Tuesday.
1: Just saying.
0: 8:36.
1: And you're not exactly rattling off anymore.
0: You should
1: we came up with
0: yourself.
1: The one. It's 5 o'clock. So, okay, yeah, well, that's his golden
0: Chattanooga,
1: earring.
0: Chattanooga, the Hoochie Coochie.
1: The what?
0: The Chattahoochee.
1: Are you okay?
0: Come on.
1: You don't smell toast, do you?
0: I don't. You said there was goldfish. Okay. I smell goldfish.
1: Okay.
0: 8:36 on the Tuesday. Right. Come on. Alan Jackson, a one-hit wonder. I was literally trying to be as kind as I could, and then I want to thank you because you...
1: So was I.
0: I want to thank you because you allowed me to actually stand up for Alan Jackson. So I appreciate that.
1: You never even left your chair.
0: 8:37 on Tuesday. As we continue in the Morning Monster. All right, after the break, here's my question.

0: Dr. Bud, fair or foul, what one team in the NFL is doing with their new stadium to one of their former legends that's no longer with us. We'll get Bud's thoughts on this as we continue on the Morning Monster and 640 the BXSM.
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10: Good morning, everyone, and happy Tuesday. It's going to be a pretty hot day once again across the region, as highs likely into the low to mid-90s throughout most of the area. A chance of a shower or storm is possible later on this afternoon and evening, and then the same story for your Wednesday, but a little bit warmer. Highs back into the mid-90s, potentially in the upper 90s in some locations, and the heat rolls on even into the weekend. Highs into the upper to mid-90s Thursday, Friday, and Saturday. Rain chances at around 30 to 40%. For Storm Team 11 Weather, I'm meteorologist Sherrod Sellers.
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0: Gotcha. At least it's thank you, Coach.
12: Right? You won't be going down that dark highway.
0: Thank you, Coach. 8:41 on this Tuesday as we continue on the Morning Monster on 640 WXSM. All right, Bud, I've teased it a couple times, my friend.
12: Yes, you have.
0: So the Buffalo Bills are opening up a new stadium this year. Their new Highmark Stadium. Facility costs $2.1 billion.
12: All right, start this over.
0: The Buffalo Bills.
12: The Buffalo Bills.
0: Are opening the new stadium this
12: opening
0: year.
12: Opening the new stadium.
0: The Highmark Stadium.
12: Highmark Stadium.
0: Former stadium was
12: right.
0: called, but now
12: right,
0: the new
12: right,
0: one
12: will right, right.
0: cost $2.1 billion. That's just a little fact.
12: It right, sure.
0: Matter to the
12: sure, sure.
0: Obviously, one of the players that they have honored for many years because, well, he's the best running back they've ever had in their franchise's history was O.J. Simpson.
12: Right.
0: Number one pick in the 1969 NFL draft. Went on to 11 NFL seasons, nine of which were with the Bills, during which he became the first NFL player to rush for 2,000 more yards in a single season. He obviously, though, as the person who used to sit in this chair, Bobby, would know better than anybody, his life took a different turn in the mid-90s, right? We all know what happened. They are not going to be honoring O.J. Simpson at the new stadium. He will not have his name on their wall of fame featuring team legends like he did at the old stadium. It was on the old stadium his name was. His name has been there for all the years the stadium's been there. Mm-hmm. For as long as they've been, since he's been put in the hall, in their wall of fame, his name has been on the wall. Now that they're moving to the new stadium, his name will not be moving over. Thoughts?
12: I'm all right with it.
0: Obviously, we all know what the off-the-field story is with Bo J. Simpson. We don't got to go through it all again. His NFL career hasn't changed, any.
12: I don't care. I don't care. That's the least important thing to know about O.J. Simpson.
0: But it's the most important thing to know about him as a Buffalo Bill.
12: Okay, as a Buffalo Bill, sure, whatever. But the least important fact about O.J. Simpson has anything to do with football.
0: Sure. But that's what we're talking about with the Buffalo Bills.
12: Right, though. Right. But the Bills don't... I don't blame them at all for not feeling obligated to continue honoring him.
0: But here's my question. Why didn't they just take his name off the old...
12: I don't know. Him? Maybe they should have.
0: Nothing new's happened.
12: Right, he's been dead now for four years? I guess they're thinking is this is already part of what's here. We're building a new here. We're not going to add that on. I don't have a problem with it in the least.
0: Okay. My feelings
12: I sense that you
0: been,
12: do.
0: A problem, I wouldn't say I have a problem with it. They can do whatever they want to. I disagree with it to an extent. My feeling has always been what the guy was as a player is what he was as a player. If you don't...
12: Sure.
0: Just similar to what the Heisman and the Pro Football Hall of Fame did with him before he passed away, obviously. They kept honoring him. His picture's still on the wall there at the Heisman Trust.
12: Sure.
0: It's still his bust. It's up the Pro Football Hall of Fame.
12: Yeah.
0: But you're not welcome here. Don't come here.
12: Okay, but that is a museum. That is a historic... I'll be honest with you. If the Heisman took him out, I'd be fine with that, too. If they took it away from him posthumously, I'd be fine with that, too. If they had taken it away from him when all this happened, I'd have been fine with that, too. I don't think we owe the football player any accolades when we realize what he did as a human being.
0: I'm not saying we owe him anything. It's more of the fact of you honored him because of what he was as a player.
12: You honored him because of what he is as a player before this happened.
0: Yes.
12: And you didn't remove those honors after it happened.
0: Yeah.
12: In the original facility.
0: Correct.
12: You're building a new facility, and you've decided moving forward, we're not going to continue that honor.
0: Yes.
12: I have no problem with that at all. I think they should have taken it down years ago. They chose not to. I guess their thinking was, at this point, it's part of this place.
0: Yeah.
12: Right or wrong, I'm guessing that's their thinking. They're building a new place. I see no reason whatsoever for them to continue to honor the man.
0: It's sort of like I'm trying to think of a good example. I'm guessing Omar Vizquel is the closest one. If you're a Baseball Hall of Fame voter who voted for Omar Vizquel earlier in his ballot time, and then you stop voting for him because he got brought out. He's a pretty bad dude. He's a wife beater. He's got other issues. He broke the law several times in terrible ways. My question, I guess, would be, what did that do to change who the guy was as a player? Because when I look at the football part of it, I look at it strictly as what you were as a player.
12: Mm-hmm.
0: Now, if I ended up voting for Omar Vizquel or the Baseball Hall of Fame ended up inducting Omar Vizquel, he would not be welcome. I'd be like, Omar, you're in. You're a great player. Please stay away from our grounds. Okay?
12: Mm-hmm.
0: I would do it as what he was as a player. I'm not going to let him come in and have reaping the benefit
12: of it. But again, that's a Hall of Fame.
0: Yeah.
12: That's a museum.
0: Yes.
12: That is all that should be, all the warts and all the imperfections included with all of the wonderful accomplishments and things. Agreed. It is a recounting and a history of the game itself.
0: Yes.
12: Right? Now they don't always get it right. And they know, but that's its function from my perspective, the way I see it.
0: Yeah.
12: Building a new stadium is not that. Building a new stadium, you're not building a shrine to those who came before you. You're building a cathedral for those who come moving forward to come and pray.
0: But if you're bringing everybody else's name who's up there, Jim Kelly.
12: Those are players you can still be proud of.
0: I understand, Jim Kelly.
12: Those are players who did it right. Those are players who you can still celebrate as contributing and decent human beings that were part of your program. The other guy killed two people.
0: Yes. He was found liable to kill two people.
12: He was found guilty. I understand that.
0: We all understand what happened.
12: So, yeah, I don't even think this is a story.
0: Oh, it's certainly a story.
12: Oh, it is. But to me, the story should just be, we decided to leave the bum out. End of story. And I don't even really see why there's that much discussion about it. If they said, and furthermore, we want you to remove him from the Hall of Fame and strike all his name from all the record books, you're probably not going to do that.
0: The fact is, he's one of, I think he made a strong argument, he's the greatest player in the franchise's history.
12: Great. Fantastic.
0: That's not odd not to have up there on the wall.
12: The least important thing about him as a person.
0: But again, this isn't the pearly gates. This is him.
12: It's not the pearly gates.
0: This is the Buffalo Bills saying, we're honoring our greatest players. O.J. Simpson, without a doubt, is on that list of their greatest players.
12: Okay.
0: I guess would be the way I would look at it.
12: Yeah, but
0: and he's
12: but
0: not it's here not, to look, reap the benefit.
12: This is not, they are not required by NFL statute or whatever to you have to have a shrine to everybody who contributed to this program.
0: No.
12: It's their building.
0: Yeah. I'm sure there's people they have up there who I disagree with because
12: I'm sure
0: I
12: there
0: don't
12: are.
0: Think they're good
12: I'm
0: enough
12: sure
0: player.
12: There are.
0: But I mean, the Indianapolis Colts have Jim Harbaugh's name on the wall.
12: Okay.
0: What are we doing there?
12: I don't know what to tell you, man.
0: What are we doing now? That was the first one.
12: I'll be honest with you. I'd rather walk into Buffalo and see Jim Harbaugh's name than O.J. Simpson's.
0: We got to get a hold of Mike Keith. Mike Keith has a really fun story about one of the last times they went to Buffalo when he was the voice of the Titans. Because obviously they didn't go to Buffalo very often because they were in the same division. But they went up there, I want to say it was maybe 21, 22. It was before, obviously, O.J. passed away. And they went the night before the Buffalo Wings somewhere, at some sort of establishment known as, you know, this is where it was created at.
12: Yeah.
0: And while they're there, O.J.'s in the establishment. They go, they walk in and they go, it's O.J. Simpson. And they all talk about, like, what do? We go over there and say hello?
12: No, you don't go over and say hello. They did.
0: I don't think they did. You don't go say hello.
12: No.
0: Okay.
12: Right. Why would you?
0: I mean, you can't now, obviously. But.
12: Well, no, now you can't, obviously. Yeah. I'd be more likely to have words for him now than I would have had he been sitting across the aisle from me.
0: So you don't even go, you got some fries on your plate, your ketchup bottle's out at your table, he's the closest table.
12: No.
0: It looks like his ketchup has some volume to it.
12: I asked the waiter, can you bring me some ketchup? Don't bring his.
0: Sir, could you use your glove to grab that ketchup bottle and bring it over here, please?
12: I'm
0: not sticking up for O.J. Simpson.
12: It sounds like maybe a little bit yar.
0: I'm just thinking, my opinion is, what he was as a player, I think stands alone.
12: I don't think, it does, it does. And you can look back on, and I'll tell you, I loved watching him play.
0: Yeah.
12: And I thought his Hertz commercials were fun.
0: Yeah, him and Arnold Palmer.
12: Him jumping over luggage in the airport. That was a lot of fun. He was magnificent as Nordberg in the Naked Gun movies. He was outstanding.
0: Oh, yeah, you were talking about that before. Yeah,
12: he was outstanding.
0: Yeah.
12: And then he killed two people.
0: He did.
12: And all of the rest of that stuff is meaningless.
0: All that is true.
12: Pointless.
0: To the...
12: Absolutely
0: full scope
12: meaningless.
0: Of life, there's no argument to that.
12: And so I don't think Buffalo is remiss in any way in leaving him off their wall.
0: Yeah. It's their stadium. They knew what they wanted. I'm just more of the fact of...
5: I mean, and I'm not trying to be argumentative. I even understand where you're coming from.
0: It's been 30 years. Why are you doing it now?
5: Agreed there. In my opinion, they should have done it 30 years ago.
0: He's also, if you wanted to do it 30 years ago because of who he was, okay. And then now that he's dead, use the kind of the Pete Rose Baseball Hall of Fame line. Well, he can't reap any benefits of it. We know what he was as a player. Put his name back up on the wall. Now, that would even make more sense right now than doing it now after he's dead.
5: But they're not doing it. They're not doing it.
0: Yeah.
5: If that makes any sense. They're not doing something. They're not coming in, putting his name up, and then immediately removing it. It's just in the building of their new hall.
0: The new Highmark Stadium. Yeah.
5: They're not including him.
0: Yeah.
5: I'm all right with that.
0: Who knew I was going to be standing the ProJ Simpson today?
5: Right, and I've been accused of taking from the little people.
0: It's a weird Tuesday.
5: It's a strange day.
0: It's a weird Tuesday. 8:53 on a Tuesday. I was reading a story just before we go to break. Somebody was going back. I don't remember. It may have been that story we were talking about last week about the Athletic and looking back at the 1990s college football stuff. They went back and were watching the 93 greatest, the game of the century, the Notre Dame-Florida State game that obviously O.J. Simpson, the sideline reporter. Mm. And they're like, it's still really weird to look back at some of this stuff and see him there. You look back at the 92 Olympics, and he's all over the place during the 92 Olympics on NBC's broadcast, and you're going, 2 years later, 2 years.
5: Mm-hmm.
0: I mean, in the 93 game of the century between Florida State and Notre Dame, that's, I believe, in October of 93. What's that? 8 months later is June of 94 when the Broncos rolling down the highway?
5: Yeah.
0: Man. I wasn't alive for it. I didn't get to live that craziness of life, but just amazing. Just amazing to think about that. 8:54 on this Tuesday morning as we continue in the Morning Monster. Going to step out for a break. We wrap up hour number three after this on 640 the BXSL.
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10: Good morning, everyone, and happy Tuesday. It's going to be a pretty hot day once again across the region, as highs likely into the low to mid-90s throughout most of the area. A chance of a shower or storm is possible later on this afternoon and evening, and then the same story for your Wednesday, but a little bit warmer. Highs back into the mid-90s, potentially in the upper 90s in some locations, and the heat rolls on even into the weekend. Highs into the upper to mid-90s Thursday, Friday, and Saturday. Rain chances at around 30 to 40%. For Storm Team 11 Weather, I'm meteorologist Sherrod Sellers.
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0: Wrapping up hour number three on a Tuesday here on the Morning Monster on 640 to be XSM. Jacob and Bud here with you on this Tuesday morning. Bud, coming up in the final hour, we got birthdays.
12: That's right.
0: And also, one college football program is getting a docuseries. It's actually been happening throughout this entire offseason. And if it's done well, Bud, this docuseries may tell us a whole lot. The question is going to be, has it been done well? Are we going to really get to see the sausage made with it? We'll go into that there as well in the final hour of the show. Did you watch the World Cup yesterday, Bud?
12: Yesterday, I did not.
0: Oh, boy. Missed a good day of knockout round games.
12: I know, yeah.
0: We'll touch on that there coming up in the final hour. Some sad news from Monday as well. All that and more on a Tuesday. And your phone calls. I know, Joe, you were trying to call in there. We didn't have time to get to you. We'll get to you in the final hour of the show as well. On the Morning Monster on 640, the BXSM, the Sports Monster.
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24: A massive World Cup upset in Boston. Paraguay has eliminated four-time champion Germany in the round of 32. After a 1-1 draw, Paraguay triumphed 4-3 at a thrilling penalty shootout, marking Germany's first ever World Cup shootout defeat, sending South Americans to the round of 16 for the first time since 2010. A historic upset. I'm Drake Toll.
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10: Good morning, everyone, and happy Tuesday. It's going to be a pretty hot day once again across the region, as highs likely into the low to mid-90s throughout most of the area. A chance of a shower or storm is possible later on this afternoon and evening, and then the same story for your Wednesday, but a little bit warmer. Highs back into the mid-90s, potentially in the upper 90s in some locations, and the heat rolls on even into the weekend. Highs into the upper to mid-90s Thursday, Friday, and Saturday. Rain chances at around 30 to 40%. For Storm Team 11 Weather, I'm meteorologist Sherrod Sellers.
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0: Time for a Monster Sports update on this Tuesday morning. I'm Jacob Townsend on 640 WXSM, the sports monster. World Cup scores from Monday in the knockout round of the round of 32. Brazil survives past Japan as they trail 1-0 early, able to rally to score the last two goals to get the win 2-1. They move on to the round of 16. Same cannot be said for Germany or Netherlands, though. They both lose on penalty kicks on Monday. For Germany, they lose to Paraguay in 4-3 in penalty kicks. They had to go to a sixth penalty kick there for that matchup between Germany and Paraguay. And then for Netherlands and Morocco, it was Morocco winning on penalty kicks last night, 3-2 over Netherlands, as now Germany and Netherlands both knocked out in the round of 32. Morocco will now play Canada in the round of 16 this coming weekend. MLB scores on Monday evening was the Reds falling to the Brewers on 5-3 there in Milwaukee in the National League Central. Victor Hovland wins the Travelers Championship as he gets his first win of the season, his eighth career win of the PGA Tour. He defeats Scotty Scheffler in a Monday playoff that only needed one hole on Monday morning there in Cromwell, Connecticut. The Memphis Grizzlies have finally traded away their former star, Ja Morant. He's on the move to Portland as he's going to the Portland Trailblazers for Jeremy Grant and Chris Murray. Landry Shamet agrees to return to the New York Knicks on a 4-year, $24 million deal. There is Shamet, who's a major part with his 3-point shooting and on-ball defense of their title run of the playoffs, will return there to Knicks. Also for the team they beat in the NBA Finals, Julian Champagne, he's in return to the San Antonio Spurs on a 3-year, $45 million deal. And Kristaps Porzingis is going back to the Warriors on a 2-year, $40 million deal as well. The Golden State Warriors scoring report from Kevin O'Connor of Yahoo Sports on Monday morning are eyeing LeBron James and Anthony Davis to come to the Warriors in free agency as Draymond Green declined his $27.6 million option on Monday morning. There's now the possibility he's not going to return to Golden State. And now, obviously, they're going to look to maybe make a move there for two major names in free agency there for Golden State as they try to make one final run to a title in Steph Curry's career. And two former NBA players have been indicted in a gambling case. They're involved with veteran indictment from 2023-24 season. Former NBA players Malik Beasley and the former North Carolina Tar Heel Ed Davis, both indicted on Monday. Detroit Lions released cornerback Terrion Arnold after his bond was set at $1 million earlier this week there in Hillsborough County, Florida, as he's been charged with armed robbery and kidnapping, although his former college coach Nick Saban did put out a statement to the court on Monday stating what he believed about Arnold's character going back to his college days. But at this point, with what the evidence is, it's tough to see a way forward there for Terrion Arnold with that investigation in Florida. Georgia's Daniel Jackson brings home the Golden Spikes Award, which goes to the best player in college baseball. It's the second time in the last 3 years that Georgia has a player win the award, as Jackson takes the honor just like Charlie Condon did in 2024. And Paramount Plus is going to air a docuseries about Texas Tech football. This is about what their offseason's been like. They've been there for the entire thing, and yes, that includes the Brendan Sorsby saga. This is expected to air sometime before the start of the 2026 season on Paramount Plus. That's your Monster Sports Update on this Tuesday morning. I'm Jacob Townsend on 640 the BXSM, the Sports Monster.
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10: Good morning, everyone, and happy Tuesday. It's going to be a pretty hot day once again across the region, as highs likely into the low to mid-90s throughout most of the area. A chance of a shower or storm is possible later on this afternoon and evening, and then the same story for your Wednesday, but a little bit warmer. Highs back into the mid-90s, potentially in the upper 90s in some locations, and the heat rolls on even into the weekend. Highs into the upper to mid-90s Thursday, Friday, and Saturday. Rain chances at around 30 to 40%. For Storm Team 11 Weather, I'm meteorologist Sherrod Sellers.
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0: 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Sad news on Monday. Former Tennessee Titan running back Chris Johnson announced on Good Morning America on ABC in the interview with former NFL player Michael Strahan that he's been diagnosed with ALS, also known as Lou Gehrig's disease. As Johnson, at the age of 40, made the announcement on Monday morning, saying, quote, "There's no history of ALS in my family. My doctors believe my case is what they call a sporadic ALS, which is actually how the vast majority of ALS cases happen. That's one of the reasons this disease can be so shocking. It can happen to someone who never expected it." As Johnson was diagnosed in 2025 at the age of 39, earning the nickname CJ2K during his time with the Tennessee Titans when he ran for 2,006 yards in his second NFL season in 2009, which still ranks for the seventh most in a season in NFL history. He also that year, though, set the single season record for yards from scrimmage in the season with 2,509 and was named the Associated Press NFL Offensive Player of the Year in his second year in the league. In a statement released on Monday, Titans owner Amy Adams Strunk said, "Leadership on the field, in addition to his impact in the locker room and Nashville community, have written him permanently into the story of this franchise." Strunk added that the Titans would support Johnson throughout his journey with ALS moving forward. He did the interview on Monday using a device that spoke for him as he used his eyes to get it to say the words that he wanted to say in his interview with Michael Strahan on ABC, as he was not able to speak verbally due to the progression of the disease at this point there for Chris Johnson. As he made the announcement on Monday there on Good Morning America, at the age of 40, he's been diagnosed with ALS. The Knoxville News Sentinel reported on Monday that Tennessee Athletic Director Danny White has earned a big bonus this year for Tennessee making a bowl game and the NCAA tournament run for the men's basketball team, and also a championship for Tennessee rowing. It's boosted his salary this year thanks to a $577,500 in annual bonuses, up to past $3 million this year though for Danny White, as his total salary for the year is upwards towards $3.3 million for the 2025-26 academic year there for White. As Tennessee finished 15th in the Learfield Director's Cup, the men's basketball team advanced to Elite Eight, the women's rowing, the women's golf team each won SEC titles. All of them contributed to White's bonus package that lands him at $3.33 million in 2025-26. And last night in the Appalachian League, no teams were in action, but their Appalachian League select team were in action in Cary, North Carolina, as they took on the USA Baseball Collegiate Training Camp. In the first game against the Stars team, it finished after 8 innings in a scoreless tie. In the second game in 8 innings, it was the Stripes team for USA Baseball winning 9-3 over the select team from the Appalachian League. That's your drill, sponsored by your neighborhood Quick Stop Marathon Markets, running when you run out, with locations throughout the Tri-Cities and in the Greenville area.
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0: Heading into the final hour of Tuesday here in the Morning Monster and 640 to BXSM, the Sports Monster, 101.5 to BQTHD2 as well. Jacob Townsend here with you on this Tuesday morning, along with Bud. Good morning, Bud.
8: Good morning.
0: As we continue on this Tuesday morning, we do have the poll question still up there this morning on my X account at Jacob G. Townsend. A little bit more movement there in it since we last updated it. So the question is, which of these is true about Tennessee football under Josh Heupel after the Chas Coleman medical disqualification? Option A, culture issues. Option B, no issues, they're gone. Option C, each player was different. Or option D, college football problem, not UT. We have a new leader, Bud. For the first time this morning, option C is either not in the lead or tied for the lead. Our new leader is college football problem, not UT. As it has 50% of the vote, option C still is in second place at 37.5%. Each player was different. And then option A, culture issues, has 12.5% of the vote. Still no votes yet for no issues. They're gone. So we'll keep you updated on that there, and we'll give you a final notice on that there tomorrow morning on the show. Hey, before we get to where I was going to get to in just a moment, there was one thing I forgot to bring up with you, because I talked about it a little bit yesterday. Mm-hmm. Peyton Manning and the Manning Passing Academy took place this past weekend down in, is it Nacogdoches? Is that what it's called, Louisiana? How do they pronounce it down there?
8: Nacogdoches.
0: Yeah, down at Nickel State is the school where it takes place at there in Louisiana. And he spoke to the media on, I believe it was Friday, Bud, and Chris Gordy of Locked On SEC Podcast was there asking questions. And he asked this question that earned this response from Manning.
11: Peyton, Texas going to Knoxville this year. What's that week going to be like in the family group chat?
13: Yeah, we don't really touch those topics in our family group chat. And, you know, so I was asking, one of the kids was asking me earlier, you know, who I was going to go for. And I said, well, who do you think? And, of course, he said, you know, that he would go for his school over his relative. And I went, well, you and I are different.
11: Right.
13: You and I are wired differently. That, you know, nothing's more important than your family. But obviously it's going to be a huge SEC game. You know, my dad dealt with it when I was in college, when Tennessee played Ole Miss. And, you know, look, I love my university, my alma mater, and pull for them unconditionally. But nothing's more important to me than and my family. And when you have a nephew playing, I pull very hard for him every single Saturday. So that's pretty much a no-brainer that you're pulling for your nephew to play well. But like I said, everybody knows pretty strongly where my loyalties lie on all other Saturdays, the University of Tennessee.
0: Thoughts?
1: I'm a little surprised you said that, honestly.
0: Okay.
1: I applaud it. I think he sounded sincere in it.
0: Yeah.
1: I don't think it was just, talk. I think he's sincere in that, and I appreciate that. Mm. I get where he's coming from. Like I told Coach at the luncheon last week. I'm a diehard Carolina fan.
0: Yeah.
1: And I hope you guys go in there and beat the brakes off of them this year.
0: Yeah.
1: I want Carolina, even with Belichick there, even with the confirmed worst coach in the history of football as their head coach, I want them to win. I root for them year after year. I love my Tar Heels. On that week, I hope ETSU goes down there and just beats the tar out of them, no pun intended. There are certain games that I think transcend the loyalties.
0: Mm-hmm.
1: Or change the loyalties.
0: Yeah.
1: And I think that's pretty cool that he said, I'm going to be rooting for my nephew. I think that's cool. Yeah. Now you can root for your nephew to have a good game.
0: I talked about that yesterday.
1: And still lose.
0: I hope
1: he goes out there and sets an SEC single game record and they lose by a field goal.
0: I talked about that yesterday. You can do that, I thought, if he was playing like a linebacker or if he was the wide receiver or the tight end. Can you do that if he's the quarterback? Can you root for him to have a really good game and also because of how
1: just
0: important
1: not
0: that
1: quite
0: position
1: good
0: is?
1: Enough.
0: Yeah. Like if this is baseball and he's a second baseman, go 4-for-4. Have a great night. Don't have any errors. Lose 7-5.
1: Right.
0: Like that's an easy thing to do. I don't know if quarterback it's as easy to say, hey, I hope you have a good game, but I'm going to be rooting for the
1: possible.
0: Team in the other
1: Listen,
0: orange.
1: It is possible. It is very possible for a quarterback to have a great game and not
0: lose. Sure. Peyton had that happen many times.
1: Sure. So I think, but he just flat out said, I'm rooting for my nephew to win. I think that's cool.
0: I think that's
1: commendable. I think that's healthy. I don't know how much of Vol Nation wanted to hear that. I mean, I don't think they're going to turn on him. Don't worry. I'm not concerned that he's, but I wonder how many people are like, hey, now, ho.
0: Couple things. One. He doesn't show up right. He doesn't come to the game right.
1: I don't know.
0: This feels like one where you stay away.
1: I mean, if you do, you're going to be up in a suite somewhere.
0: He's usually out in the stands. Him and the family.
1: But in this case, he'd probably be up in a suite somewhere.
0: Well, if he goes up in a suite, then are you bringing the rest of the family in the suite? Which then means you're bringing, the rest of the family's not ready for Tennessee.
1: Right.
0: So is Tennessee going to let them into a Tennessee suite? That seems unlikely. I think he stays away.
1: That's fine. Yeah. Watch it at the family manse.
0: Yeah. Now Cooper and them will obviously be there. Arch's immediate family, I don't think they miss a game, and I'm sure maybe even Archie and the rest of them will be there. But I would think Peyton.
1: You think
0: most
1: Peyton?
0: And
1: what about
0: away.
1: Eli?
0: I don't know if Eli comes to the games or not.
1: I don't know. Yeah. I mean, I'm just saying.
0: Now they do play Ole Miss this year. Texas does.
1: Yeah.
0: Now the game's not in Oxford though. The game is in Austin. So
1: that's different.
0: Yeah. And by the time Arch is done with his career, my guess is I don't think he even could if he wanted to. He wouldn't be at Texas in 2 years when he would go to Oxford. So they will never have that issue take place with them having to go to Vaught Hemingway. But this is one where they do have this situation taking place. I would think you'd stay away. But here's the other thing. If he does show up, now there's a large number of Tennessee fans who believe in the Manning curse. They believe that anytime Peyton shows up to a game, Tennessee loses. Now, that's not based on any kind of fact because there's plenty of examples of showing that he's been there when they've won and won numerous big games. But there was a long run there, and it also played a big part into the fact that Tennessee was not very good for this decade run, but there was a long run where for about a decade plus, if Peyton Manning showed up to a game, Tennessee did not win. That happened over about a decade stretch where if he showed up to a Tennessee football game, they lost. So if he does show up, and I think there'd be a large number of Tennessee fans who would think maybe the Manning curse could switch to the Texas side.
1: That's who he's rooting for.
0: Now, again, if he shows up, is he going to show up wearing Texas gear? That seems unlikely. if he's obviously not rooting for Tennessee, he wouldn't show up wearing Tennessee gear, would he? I wouldn't think so. So, I think the best thing to do in all parts of that would probably just not show up there. And I wouldn't think, my guess is he won't be there, would be my guess. My guess is we'll see him for the Alabama game and maybe for an LSU game or something later in the season, but I don't think we'll see him in September there for the Texas game. All right, 9:21 here on this Tuesday morning. Last chance for phone calls here in the final hour, 423-477-1064, 423-477-1064. Paramount Plus on Monday, Bud, announced that they are going to air a docuseries chronicling the Texas Tech football offseason. The docuseries began production in January and is supposed to offer unprecedented access, according to a news release from Paramount Plus. It'll be four episodes that are expected to begin airing before the start of the season in early September. So at some point, my guess is maybe like four straight weeks in August. I don't know, but that would be my guess. Obviously, we know how interesting this offseason's been in Lubbock. We all know the Brandon Sorsby story, but there's been other stuff. You know, they were very heavy into the NIL transfer portal. This thing began in January. That includes all that wheeling and dealing during that time as well. I said this earlier this morning. I would think this would be very interesting to see if, and this is a big if we get the full if we actually get the full and total access to it, this should be a whole lot of fun. If we don't get access, then I'll give it an episode. I'll give you one episode. Show me you have real access here. Show me you're going to tell a real story here. Whether it's good for Texas Tech or bad for Texas Tech, then I'm in. But if it's not, then I'm going to be very quickly on the out train. These sports documentaries recently have just been atrocious because we now have to have access for, I mean, the Rory McIlroy on Amazon Prime, give me a break. Because Rory was involved in it, it was now we can't do anything that wasn't on a good light of Rory. So I made it through about 25 minutes of that thing, and I like Rory. But if you're not going to tell me the full story, I'm done. But in this situation, if they go through the whole, if they actually go into it, and we're going to actually get some, maybe we get the phone conversation of when they call Brendan Sorsby to say, hey, we're done. Or we actually get to see those conversations of when they find out, hey, we've got a problem with Brendan Sorsby in March or April. And we get into those conversations about, okay, what are we going to do now? What's the process going into one of the worst PR moves in history of the 25-minute video that they all did together on that round table a few weeks back of the AD, the president, the football coach, and the vice president of athletics for student athletes or whatever it was? That was just atrocious of, we do the right thing for student athletes, beat our chest. And then 2 days later, they told Brendan Sorsby to go pack a bag.
8: Scram.
0: Yeah. If we get that sort of stuff, I'm all in for this. And I hope we do. I'm in the going to have to see it to believe it mode a little bit with this, but it does give you a little bit of hope that maybe, just maybe, we get a little bit of an inside scoop into what's going on down there in the Lubbock. And if so, I'll be all in for all four episodes on Paramount Plus. But we'll see what happens. Mm. But again, think about this. 5 years ago,
8: right,
0: Somebody saying, hey, we're going to do a docuseries on Texas Tech football.
8: Why?
0: What's supposed to be interesting? They're going to score a lot of points.
8: Yeah.
0: And lose six games.
8: Is this some student project for a kid at the Texas Tech?
0: Yeah.
8: You know,
0: is this for Big 12 Plus? Is this for the Big 12 streaming? But now,
8: so
0: yeah. Big deal.
8: Related news.
0: Okay, hit me.
8: We know about all of the avenues that Brendan Sorsby tried.
0: Yes.
8: Tried to stay in college.
0: Didn't work out.
8: Got told to leave college.
0: Yes.
8: Tried to go to the NFL. That didn't work out. Tried to come back to college. Was told that ain't going to happen. Apparently, Mike Rapole, who is the billionaire co-founder of the UFL,
0: mm-hmm,
8: has offered him.
0: He said, let's work something out, right?
8: He said, welcome to the UFL, Brendan Sorsby.
0: Mm.
8: The UFL is the League of Opportunity. We created our regional player initiative to keep great players closer to home, closer to their fans, and on the field. Let's do this. Brendan Sorsby, welcome to the UFL Renegades. Have your people call my people.
0: Yeah.
8: That sounds like an invitation.
0: Yes.
8: Now,
0: the UFL season's over with, I believe. That's the issue here, right? Because didn't they just crown their champion a couple weeks back?
8: Well, they're being referred to as a spring football league.
0: Yeah, so, they just wrapped up their season. So the problem is that by the next time the UFL takes place,
8: the NFL draft will have come around again.
0: That's his issue there. Because the CFL just told him no yesterday. Or it may have been Sunday, actually. But either way, the Canadian Football League, because they're about to have their season take place, they were like, yeah, we're not getting into business with this guy. Nope.
8: Yeah, the earliest for him to play would be spring of next year.
0: Yeah. So that'd be the only issue here is, okay, yeah, go ahead and go to the UFL. So you're saying that the NFL has already let you know that you're not playing in 27 there either? So I think that'd be his issue with the UFL.
8: Sure.
0: But no.
8: I'm just saying that's the next chapter in the story.
0: Yeah.
8: Is the UFL is like, hey, we'll take you.
0: Yeah. We wouldn't have to deal with your problem right now either.
8: Right. Yeah, right,
0: we're just like the NFL. We'll deal with you later.
8: Yeah.
0: We'll
8: get our name in a few headlines.
0: Yeah.
8: By the time the season rolls around, you'll have gone off to the NFL draft. We won't even have to play.
0: Yeah.
8: We'll never actually have to deal with you.
0: We made a couple of promos. The Rock voiced him over. We're good to go. Enjoy the rest of your life, Brennan. Thanks for stopping by.
8: What's that?
0: And we'll see what happens. His lawyer, remember, threatened the NFL that they're going to get up with the NFLPA. I saw the executive director of the NFLPA last week say that they were going to meet and talk about the Brennan Sorsby situation. That's all he said. Because, again, Brennan Sorsby is not officially a part of the NFLPA, but he could be. He could become a part of the NFLPA. If he was available in the NFL supplemental draft and was taken by somebody, he would then be a member of the NFL Players Association. So the NFLPA does still have a vested interest in Brennan Sorsby, but they still have to decide if they want to use that interest and use probably some chips on their side of the table over Brennan's. Is it worth it to them to get involved in a Brennan Sorsby discussion with the NFL about should he be allowed in the NFL supplemental? Should there be a supplemental draft for all that different stuff? The executive director said that they're going to have conversations, but that's pretty much as far as it's going right now. So that was the latest thing from that side of it there from the NFLPA, because that's where. Remember, his lawyer last week said that it was against the law that the NFL was not doing right by their Players Association and not doing a supplemental draft for Brennan Sorsby. As the NFL argued, we don't have to do one. We're allowed to say no.
8: And had not done one for several years.
0: Yes, because there had not been a player that fit under the ineligible.
8: It's not like they've done it every year and then this year said, no, we're not doing it.
0: Stay away from that guy. No. They chose not to do one. Now, I'm guessing a part of their argument would be, well, wait, you've chose to do one for all these other situations. Why not for this one? Well, all those other situations was in guys who had been gambling on football, and specifically gambling on college football and then banned from college football for doing so. Now, he got his injunction, which no longer matters because he dismissed that himself in that matter. But still, that was all part of that story there from last week as well there for Brennan Sorsby and the NFL and the NFLPA. 9:29 on this Tuesday morning. Got to step out for a break. When we return, we'll touch on a couple of notes before we get to birthdays, including what happened in the World Cup yesterday. And we have also a little bit of a story that obviously was not on the good side of things yesterday, but a sad story that was released yesterday there on Good Morning America. We'll touch on that as well as we continue on the Morning Monster in 640 WXSM, the Sports Monster.
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4: Good morning, everyone, and happy Tuesday. It's going to be a pretty hot day once again across the region, as highs likely into the low to mid-90s throughout most of the area. A chance of a shower or storm is possible later on this afternoon and evening, and then the same story for your Wednesday, but a little bit warmer. Highs back into the mid-90s, potentially in the upper 90s in some locations, and the heat rolls on even into the weekend. Highs into the upper to mid-90s. 90s Thursday, Friday, and Saturday. Rain chances at around 30 to 40%. For Storm Team 11 weather, I'm meteorologist Sharon Sellers.
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6: Thank you, Coach. 9:34 on this Tuesday.
7: Lol.
6: Yeah. How good is that, huh? How good is that?
7: Pure gold.
6: They don't make them like they don't make pros like that anymore.
7: Pure
6: bud. They don't make them like that anymore.
7: Lol.
6: It's better than what some of the other stuff he said,
7: yeah.
6: I guess. 9:34 on this Tuesday morning. Oh, that's good stuff. Hey, we've had a couple more movement in the poll question. Just want to update it again. Which of these is true about Tennessee football under Josh Heupel after the Chaz Coleman medical disqualification? Our leader in the clubhouse, college football problem, not UT, has risen all the way up to 60% of the vote now.
7: My goodness.
6: 30% still say each player was different. 10% say culture issues. Still, nobody's saying no issues. They're gone. Nobody has said that.
7: Just look at the swing. Look at the ebb and the tide, the flow of this thing. For those of you that are saying my vote doesn't count, for heaven's sakes, get out there and vote.
6: Thank you, bud. 9:35 on this Tuesday morning. World Cup yesterday, my friend. By world ranking, now again, that's not a perfect system, but just using it as a method here, my friend. By world ranking coming into the World Cup, yesterday's Paraguay win over Germany in penalty kicks is the fourth largest upset in World Cup history. As they won on penalty kicks yesterday, 4-3. The penalty kicks, so each team, for those who don't know, so you play the regulation.
7: When you get
6: then you
7: down.
6: Get 30 minutes of extra time added on to that.
7: My goodness.
6: If you're still then tied, you then go to penalty kicks. Each team gets five.
7: Five kicks.
6: If you're still tied after that, it then is sudden death where each team gets one.
7: First one to hit one wins. Yeah.
6: Well, if one hits one, then
7: and
6: you get to answer.
7: Sure. Yeah.
6: So as they're going through the penalty kicks, Germany misses their first one.
7: Oh, no.
6: Paraguay makes their first three.
7: So they're up 3-0.
6: They're up 3-2. Germany misses the first one, makes their next two, and then Germany misses their fourth one, which means if Paraguay makes the next one, it's done. They don't even have to go to the fifth time. It's over with. Paraguay misses their fourth. Germany makes their fifth. Paraguay misses their fifth to
7: now
6: go and tie.
7: Now we're going into overtime.
6: And it feels like one of those moments where you're watching, at least as the sports fan, you go, man, that was your chance.
7: This was it.
6: Now,
7: we've all seen this played out. Sure.
6: Four-time World Cup champion, so they're going to...
7: Yeah.
6: Off to the round of 16. On the sixth try there, I don't know the young man's name, I'm sorry. He kicked it so far above the goal. Into the stands. To where, I don't remember where they were playing that one at yesterday. It's whatever stadium they want to say the name of. I'm pretty sure he could have made a field goal. I mean, it was so high
7: wow.
6: off the ground.
7: Wow.
6: But yet, then Paraguay makes their sixth one there. They win. Big celebration. Great moment for them.
7: Sure.
6: Same thing for Morocco last night, beating the Netherlands. Same thing winning their penalty kicks. This is the people, and I said this the first hour, those who are very much unlike myself, but who are, as I'm an anti-expansionist.

0: when it comes to college football playoff, NFL playoffs, MLB, NBA. The World Cup this year went from 32 to 48 teams. That's added 16 new teams to the World Cup. It's allowed for a round of 32 now in the World Cup.
1: That's
0: this has not ever existed before.
1: That's right.
0: That's why Canada's goal the other day was the first ever goal in the round of 32.
1: Yeah.
0: Yesterday's celebration for Paraguay and yesterday's celebration for Morocco is the argument of this would have never happened without expansion. They wouldn't have had this moment.
1: They wouldn't have been there. Those teams wouldn't have been there.
0: They wouldn't have had this chance.
1: Yeah, sure.
0: That's their argument. That now, look at this moment of watching this celebration of these who've never had this opportunity for this. That's the argument for expansion. Now, maybe the cynical ones would go, goody for them. I don't care. But that would be... That's the argument.
1: You're such a corporate apologist.
0: That's me.
1: Yeah, you're so in favor of the big industrial giants. Just
0: 2 hours later, folks, this is how it turns back around.
1: Roll over top of everyone. Imagine if Tulane? Imagine if Tulane or somehow had managed to play Indiana and knock them off last year.
0: Been a great moment.
1: Right?
0: Been phenomenal.
1: And nobody expects that Tulane's going to go on to win the championship, but that's their one shining moment. For Morocco, who was it to be Germany?
0: Paraguay.
1: Paraguay for those two countries, for their fan bases.
0: Yeah.
1: This was one of the biggest moments
0: some
1: of these people will ever remember.
0: Yes.
1: I think it's beautiful. I think it's spectacular.
0: Very much is.
1: And I didn't realize that they had not always been 48 because this thing only comes around once every 4 years. And
0: it only comes upon our shores every three decades.
1: Right. And the truth of it is, and I don't say this because I have anything at all against football.
0: Yeah.
1: European football, whatever you want to call it.
0: He called soccer. It's okay.
1: So they call it football, and I honor that.
0: If the mama calls him James, you call him James.
1: I'm going to call him James. I don't watch it except when the World Cup comes around. And mainly it's because I really don't. The truth be told, I don't have access to it.
0: Yeah.
1: And I'm not going to go out and spend extra money so I can watch football every year round.
0: Yeah.
1: I'm not that big a fan, but I do. To me, it's like the Olympics. It's something that I'm not gonna watch downhill skiing on any given Saturday. Yeah. But when it's the Olympics, man, I'm into it. Same with World Cup.
0: Yeah.
1: I love these moments. I love that that Canada managed to scrappily put that one goal in overtime
0: in that pillow fight in South Africa.
1: What can only be described as the game between the Titans and the Bears that me and Dugan watched years ago.
0: Come on.
1: Hockey or soccer's a version of the, I'm sorry, European football's version of that game.
0: Jeez.
1: It was, I think it's neat when you see these things. Germany's going home.
0: Yeah. Netherlands.
1: The Netherlands. Yeah. The guys that invaded our streets in that weird color of orange.
0: Yes.
1: Is going home.
0: Dunzo.
1: And Morocco and Paraguay live on.
0: Yeah. As I said earlier this morning.
1: I think that's neat.
0: France is
1: rejoicing. They may get beat 7-1 next in their next
0: Morocco's
1: game.
0: Gonna play Canada. That's the
1: Oh good Lord. they may end up in another not penalty kickoff.
0: That's what I said. And Paraguay will most likely play France. France plays Sweden the day France wins, they'll play Paraguay. France is rejoicing.
1: They don't have to face Germany.
0: Germany's out of the way.
1: Yeah.
0: Netherlands is out of the way.
1: Yeah.
0: Their path to the semifinals
1: just got a lot easier.
0: Is Sweden, Paraguay, and the winner of Canada, Morocco.
1: My word.
0: You couldn't ask France, for a more golden
1: basically
0: path.
1: Everybody else is playing to face France in the finals.
0: Now, again, I know
1: anything can happen. Anything can happen.
0: And they were one of the two favorites to begin with.
1: Sure. And the truth of it is, Morocco might beat them when they play.
0: Yeah.
1: Morocco might be riding high.
0: The turf monster
1: point.
0: May come up and grab. Even though there's no turf.
1: I think it's been a great World Cup.
0: It's been phenomenal.
1: I think it's been a great World Cup. I think that we as a nation have hosted. I'm sorry. I think the North American continent has hosted it well.
0: What a crazy idea of why it's worked so well. We have actual stadiums.
1: Oh my gosh!
0: It's shocking that actually works. Yeah. That now, we've got to somehow fit 35,000 people in some place we don't have a place to go to, then maybe we shouldn't go there for the World Cup. Just an idea. It's amazing how it works here because we've got stadiums.
1: Uh-huh.
0: What a novel idea.
1: Uh-huh.
0: What a novel idea.
1: Yeah, boy, we're just the greatest.
0: Say for the ones in the back, pal.
1: I just said it for you. You're all the way back
0: on
1: there.
0: On the Tuesday morning. And one other, if we go to birthdays, sad news yesterday. We talked about it actually in a meeting we had yesterday. Chris Johnson.
1: Yeah.
0: CJ2K. I mentioned that earlier this morning as well. Announcement this yesterday morning on Good Morning America. They're on ABC with Michael Strahan that he has ALS. I will never forget 2009. I was not a Titans fan, but there was not much more exciting than 28 when he was able to find space.
1: Yeah.
0: He's one of the great athletes, one of the great speedsters the game's ever seen. And to now see him yesterday sitting there without movement, having to use the device there to talk, it's just a shocking.
1: It is.
0: And there have been rumors that this, as I said yesterday, when ABC's promoting that Michael Strahan's doing a sit-down interview with Chris Johnson, you're thinking, oh boy, that's not usually a good sign. And so you knew something bad was probably coming, and it was sort of starting to get out over the weekend that, hey, he has ALS. And sadly, I'm not sure if anybody could have imagined, though, that you would have seen the news of him having ALS and then see the way he had to be yesterday there in the interview because of how far it has already progressed. Just 2 or 3 years ago, he went to the Tennessee Sports Hall of Fame, did a wonderful speech from what I understand, and was fantastic. He's been at Titans games in recent years. And just over the last year, he had from what he said in the interview, but I'm not sure if you had a chance to watch it, he said they were walking and he felt that his right hand was losing some of its grip. He was losing a little bit of the grip in his right hand. And him and his wife thought, okay, maybe it's a pinched nerve.
1: Mm.
0: I mean, he played in the NFL for a decade. All the years of playing football before then as well. And then they went to the doctor and found out that, no, it was ALS at the age of 39.
1: Wow.
0: And now 40. But still, there's the shocking news yesterday there for Chris Johnson. They're being diagnosed with ALS. And the Titans, obviously, I'm sure, will be heavily involved with that moving forward, with that announcement from one of their great players over the last 20 years there in franchise history. 9:44 on this Tuesday morning. You ready for birthdays after this, bud? You got them ready?
1: Yes,
0: on this Tuesday morning?
1: Yes.
0: All right, let's get to them. Right after this, on the Morning Monster and 640 the BXSM.
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15: Good morning, everyone, and happy Tuesday. It's going to be a pretty hot day once again across the region, as highs likely into the low to mid-90s throughout most of the area. A chance of a shower or storm is possible later on this afternoon and evening, and then the same story for your Wednesday, but a little bit warmer. Highs back into the mid-90s, potentially in the upper 90s in some locations, and the heat rolls on even into the weekend. Highs into the upper to mid-90s Thursday, Friday, and Saturday. Rain chances at around 30 to 40%. For Storm Team 11 Weather, I'm meteorologist Sherrod Sellers.
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0: 9:49 on this Tuesday. Thought we had a scare there for a minute.
1: There was a scare there for a minute, but everything's cool now.
0: All right. All right. You ready for birthdays then? Everything good?
1: Oh, is that what we're doing?
0: Yeah.
1: Let's do it. Okay, let's go. I love you know this or not. It's June 30th.
0: What?
1: Right. That's right. It's June 30th. If you had business to get taken care of by the end of June, you might want to snap
0: to it. But I'm being told to do something today that's going to start tomorrow on July 6th. What do you mean that today's June 30th?
1: Today's June 30th.
0: Well, okay. I'll pass that along.
1: I don't know what you're talking about.
0: I don't know either.
1: You're just now. You're over there with that some of that Southwest Virginia gibberish that you're famous for. I don't know what's going on. We're just going to kick into the birthdays and just keep our fingers crossed that everything goes okay. Today is the 30th of June. If you have a birthday today, very happy birthday to you. As always, we're going to drop the names of some noted notables and famous people who you share your birthday with. Perhaps you'll feel comfortable dropping these names as you wander through your day. Of course, who would blame you if you were to say, oh, by the way, it's my birthday and I share it with Glenn Sharrock, the Australian vocalist of the Little River Band.
0: So I've got their album cover.
1: Folks would be very excited to hear that. Wow, Glenn Sharrock, wow. 82 years old today. Happy birthday.
0: It's them sitting in the stands at some sort of stadium or something.
1: Sure.
0: And there's a... like a picture of a guy that's running beneath him. The guy looks like Bill Walton playing for the Portland Trail Blazers.
1: Yeah.
0: I don't think it is, but it could be.
1: The Lonesome Loser.
0: Yeah, oh, come on.
1: All right, moving on then, if you're going to be that way about it. This Welsh-American band, known as Sweet, they gave us the Ballroom Blitz.
0: Andy?
1: That's who they're talking about right there. Andy, where they just said Andy?
0: Yeah.
1: Well, today's his birthday. Andy Scott, the Welsh musician and songwriter for Sweet, is 77 years old today. Happy birthday to Andy Scott. I always keep going. Oh, look at that. Look at that. Oh, there it is. Oh. This British composer and keyboard player for the Human League, Philip Adrian Wright.
0: Oh, Philip Adrian, huh?
1: Philip Adrian Wright, 70 years old today. That's good stuff right there. What about that? Down at the cocktail bar. Hey, let's keep going. Listen to that. And you dared. How dare you?
0: How dare you? Or gal, I don't know. Is that okay?
1: Yeah.
0: Okay.
1: The Swedish guitar virtuoso, Yngwie J. Malmsteen.
0: Can't ask for more than that.
1: Yeah. Listen to that. Oh, 63 years old. We're just going to let this one go for a few minutes.
0: How are we?
1: Yeah, just let that play. Holy cow. My goodness. All right, finally, the wonderful wide, wide world of music. This English guitar player from The Laws. What's the name of the band? The Laws. Remember this one? Oh, huge.
0: Huge.
1: Peter James Camel. Camel? Camel? Camel? Give both of them. Let the folks make their choice. Oh, Peter James is 59 years old today. Happy birthday to Peter James. You remember that one, right?
0: Oh,
1: it was
0: yeah.
1: all over the place. I think they sold smartwatches or something with this one. All right. Moving on to the regular average run-of-the-mill celebrities, kind of folks you may rub elbows with down at the Food Country USA. If you're looking for a great deal on the pretzels, they got a good deal on pretzels. Also, now they've got a 2-for-1 special on Goldfish crackers if you also buy a bag of Cheez-Its.
0: There it is.
1: A box of Cheez-Its. It's a sophisticated policy, but it's going to save you a lot of money in the long run. So we start off with the American actor who was in Full Metal Jacket, Daredevil, Law & Order, Criminal Intent. Of course, it's Vincent D'Onofrio. Vincent D'Onofrio, you think of the bird? Well, it was in one of his movies, okay. But again, it is. Vincent D'Onofrio is 67 years old today. Happy birthday.
0: You like this show?
1: This Canadian actress was in House of Cards, Goliath. At one point, she found herself lost in space, but also was in Deadwood, which is some of the finest television that was ever on. What a magnificent show. Stop what you're doing. Go home and watch it all right now. Molly Parker is 54 years old today. Happy birthday to Molly Parker. All right, moving on into the wonderful wide, wide world of sports.
0: Okay.
1: Got a pop quiz for you here, Hotshot.
0: Okay.
1: This American boxer was the youngest ever heavyweight champion at 20 years, 4 months, and 22 days.
0: That's all you're going to give me?
1: It's all you need to know.
0: Oh, is it? I don't get anything else? Floyd Mayweather Jr.
1: Iron Mike Tyson, for heaven's sakes, is 60 years old today.
0: You're not going to give me anything else other than that? That's what you're going
1: to
0: treat
1: me? What else do you need to know?
0: Come on. That's all you're going to treat me?
1: American boxer, youngest ever heavyweight champion. 20 years, 4 months, 22 days.
0: You're not going to give me hangover? You're not going to give me maybe a little bit of a
2: hangover?
0: Not even about the tattoo? Nothing like that?
1: I'm sorry. I apologize,
0: you
1: Jacob.
0: You could have said he bit off an ear once.
1: I thought you were, you know, somewhat sports savvy. You know? All right, moving on. Pop quiz, hot shot.
0: Okay.
1: American swimmer.
0: Come on.
1: Record 23 Olympic gold medals.
0: That's my guy. That's our buddy Will Healy's guy, his karaoke partner.
1: Oh, did you say Will Healy?
0: No, I'm afraid it was Michael Phelps.
1: All right.
0: I said Will Healy's karaoke partner.
1: Michael Phelps That's is right. who you did name, however, a sports figure. I could have.
0: It was not but through the grace of my generosity.
1: Oh, sure. That you are now 1-1. Michael Phelps is 41 years old today.
3: Almost heaven, West Virginia, Blue Ridge Mountains.
1: A lot of people don't know this. This song was written about New Mexico.
0: Shut up.
1: Did you know that? It's about the American Northwest, yeah. Midwest, Southwest.
0: Southwest.
1: Somewhere.
0: Got there, my friend.
1: All right,
0: if it's about New Mexico, that'd be Southwest.
1: Well, I'm as right as you are.
0: Yeah.
1: This American wrestler. A pop quiz for you, Hotshot. This American wrestler, the two-time Georgia State High School Wrestling Champion, the son of Dusty.
0: Something Rhodes? Is his name Country Rhodes? It's not, it can't be Country Rhodes, is it? What's Dusty Rhodes' son name? I don't know. Go ahead.
1: Cody Rhodes is 41 years old today.
0: Cody Rhodes is 41 years old today. Yeah.
1: Now you went 1-2. That's all right. I thought we were doing sports. Okay, that is sports.
0: Okay.
1: He's the state high school wrestling champion. That's not a sport.
0: That's not the reason why he's in.
1: He was an athlete, for heaven's sakes. All right. Sadly, we've come to the portion of the list where the names contained hereafter have entered into the clearing. At the end of their path.
0: And it was stormy.
1: Sadly, we start with the American actress and singer, Lena Horne. If I remember correctly, that's who Fred G. Sanford was so fond of. Yeah, he was a big Lena Horne fan.
0: Of course he was.
1: And finally. You think it's Tom Jones right there at the start, but it's not. Would you like to ride? This is over. I just wanted to hear this song.
0: No, come on.
1: This American inventor of the modern hot air balloon, Ed Yost. Ed Yost.
0: Oh, Eddie.
1: Ed Yost. Just think. Now, while he is in no way, as far I can tell, affiliated with this musical outfit, had he not invented his, they'd have not had their big hit.
0: Fair point.
1: Right? Right? Then they'd have to sue the NCAA saying it's not fair. Right. What about me?
0: Yeah. Ed Yost, not to be confused with the former Kansas City Royals manager, Ned Yost.
1: No. It's not Ned Yost. Yes. Not Ned Yost. Ed Yost, the American inventor of the modern hot air balloon, was born on this date. Those are your birthdays for today. If you have a birthday today, goodness gracious, happy birthday to you. Hope you have a wonderful day. Feel free to share some of those names as you wander through. As always, we thank Red, Reed, Rudy, Russell, Rollo, Ronnie the Bug, and of course, Alan.
0: Hello, Alan.
1: Without whom, none of this would have been necessary in the first place. As we roll towards Thursday's endeavor, there will be a state of sequesterment for our crack staff as they will be in the commissary locked up and preparing the coming lists. And so we got to keep them fed. It's an OSHA violation otherwise. NABs will be included. That's part of a contractual obligation. Loose Wisconsin cheese curds.
0: Okay.
1: Huh? Huh? Butterburgers with cheese.
0: Yeah.
1: Yeah. Fries and onion rings. Fresh frozen custard. And wash it all down with a delicious ice-choked glass of Coca-Cola Zero. Mm. Oh, we're going to get with the good times we'll have.
0: Can we get stuffed, my friend?
1: Yeah. So there you go.
0: And for those who don't know, Wisconsin's announced that Culver's will be the new sponsor of their football uniforms. They're going to have the logo on their jerseys this year. They announced that this
1: morning. You'll be able to, share your Wisconsin pride before long. We got one coming.
0: Yeah. Look forward to that, man.
1: Mm-hmm, mm-hmm.
0: But we'll do it again on Thursday.
1: I look forward to it all.
0: Brent Hubbs with me tomorrow on a Wednesday on the Morning Monster. Eric Ainge with Brian Rice next, 640 the BXSM.
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4: A few short years ago, Ja Morant was becoming one of the faces of the NBA. Fearless drives, massive dunks, and yesterday the Memphis Grizzlies were happy to unload him to Portland without having to give up any draft capital. Will Morant get it together and find his game sharing a backcourt with Damian Lillard? Time will tell. But now Blazers fans have to wonder not only whether Morant will be worth it, but what other dominoes will fall to clear out their suddenly very crowded backcourt. I'm Chris Mack.
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7: Good morning, everyone, and happy Tuesday. It's going to be a pretty hot day once again across the region, as highs likely into the low to mid-90s throughout most of the area. A chance of a shower or storm is possible later on this afternoon and evening, and then the same story for your Wednesday, but a little bit warmer. Highs back into the mid-90s, potentially in the upper 90s in some locations, and the heat rolls on even into the weekend. Highs into the upper to mid-90s Thursday, Friday, and Saturday. Rain chances at around 30 to 40%. For Storm Team 11 Weather, I'm meteorologist Sherrod Sellers.
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1: Day. It's going to be a pretty hot day once again across the region, as highs likely into the low to mid-90s throughout most of the area. A chance of a shower or storm is possible later on this afternoon and evening, and then the same story for your Wednesday, but a little bit warmer. Highs back into the mid-90s, potentially in the upper 90s in some locations, and the heat rolls on even into the weekend. Highs into the upper to mid-90s Thursday, Friday, and Saturday. Rain chances at around 30 to 40%. For Storm Team 11 Weather, I'm meteorologist Sherrod Sellers.
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5: Brian Rice, Charlie Collier, myself, Eric Ains. We got the big ticket going. And it's time to talk recruiting, y'all.
6: Yeah, we go to the Stanley Fitzing Games Hotline. Welcome in Ryan Callahan of GoVols 24/7. Ryan, I have to ask to start, weekly DGG update. Anything? Is there anything there?
7: Well, you know, it's going to be one of those that everyone has to kind of just sweat it out for a few more weeks, because he is waiting to announce his decision on July 22nd. So not anything that I would say has significantly changed in the past week. But, you know, that there's still enough concern about Ohio State that you can't say this one's over by any stretch in either direction. And on the flip side, Tennessee made such an impression on his official visit earlier this month in Knoxville that, you know, you can't, you know, Ohio State fans certainly have to have plenty of worry about Tennessee on that end too. So it's still a close race. You know, Ole Miss is that third team being mentioned that, you know, I've had some questions about whether they're still a factor. I don't think so. This has been a Tennessee-Ohio State battle for a while now, and still it's going to be down the stretch. But, you know, I wouldn't say anything's really changed, and it's going to be just kind of a matter of, you know, it depends on who you talk to, which way he might be leaning. But I think Tennessee's been in pretty good shape there since the official visit to Knoxville. And, you know, as we talked about last week, the recent offer by Ohio State to his teammate at Baylor that previously didn't have a Power Four offer. You know, I don't think that was anything significant that really changed things all that much. But, you know, that's just my read on it, and it could turn out to be that is some factor. I don't think so, but nothing that beyond that has really happened lately. So I think it's just kind of a battle behind the scenes, and where exactly it stands, only DGG himself knows, but Tennessee is still, I think, in very good shape going here into the final few weeks.
6: On that note, now that that's out of the way, Tennessee did pick up a commitment over the weekend in a defensive back prospect that they coveted.
7: Yeah, a really nice addition here. I mean, Tennessee has been, you know, still battling for a number of guys over the past few weeks, but it's kind of starting to narrow down the list of guys that they are in on. And you kind of knew coming out of his official visit to Knoxville that Marcus Jones was going to be one of those guys they had a good shot at. The only thing we didn't know was that final visit to Michigan, it sounded like it really impressed him. So how much did they move the needle, and did that was that enough to take out Tennessee and flip that one toward the Wolverines? But the Vols were able to weather the storm, and, you know, at the end of the day, he just wanted to be at Tennessee. This is a guy with a family connection to Tennessee. He's the nephew of Mark Jones, the former Vol. So having that connection definitely helped, and got Tennessee to, you know, got him very familiar with Tennessee. He'd already been on campus a handful of times as a recruit. So when he came back for the official visit, he already, you know, pretty much knew everything about what Tennessee had to offer, and you know, just felt really good about the program and about the staff. And being a Pennsylvania guy, knew all about, you know, Jim Knowles and Anthony Poindexter and that staff, those guys that had been at Penn State previously.

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3: Hey, it's going to be a pretty hot day once again across the region. As highs likely into the low to mid-90s throughout most of the area. A chance of a shower or storm is possible later on this afternoon and evening. And then the same story for your Wednesday, but a little bit warmer. Highs back into the mid-90s, potentially in the upper 90s in some locations. And the heat rolls on even into the weekend. Highs into the upper to mid-90s Thursday, Friday, and Saturday. Rain chances at around 30 to 40%. For Storm Team 11 Weather, I'm meteorologist Sherrod Sellers.
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7: We're at Dickens Landscape and Turf and Landscape Supply right here in Maryville, and we're kind of playing around with everything in here now. Haven't broke anything yet, so that's good. I can confirm this Ferris mower over here, super comfortable. And the guys that were just in here talking to us about them, from a, what was the word he used? Oh, compact was the word he used. I didn't totally understand it, but a gentleman came in. We were talking about the mowers. He said it's compact, but it gets the job done, like efficient. Not the mower guy, but the mower guy said that one rocks. I push mow a small yard.
8: Well, the HOA thankfully does that for us.
7: For now.
8: It's in the covenants that they're required to. We're, spoiler, 2 weeks away from the HOA meeting where I bring...
7: Where Charlie and I will be live streaming out front.
8: Where I bring the receipts of all the stuff that they're doing that they're not actually allowed to do, and I
9: Brian doesn't know this yet, but I'm going to show up and I'm going to run. I'm going to pretend like I live there. I'm going to forge documents, trick everybody, and then I'm going to become the president of Brian's HOA.
8: That's fine. The meeting for that is the first or the second Monday in January. You should do that because I'd vote for you. I don't care what your platform is. It can't be any worse.
9: Everyone's got to repaint their doors.
8: Deal.
9: And we'll decide what color via a wheel. And that's all we're going to do.
8: That's fine. I don't like the color of my door anyway.
7: I'd want black.
9: Well, better hope the wheel's just.
8: Yeah. It might be pink. It's pink, you know, on your color wheel.
7: Not everything is fair, just like college football scheduling. Some are better than others.
8: So we went through the on three top five, and what I think is interesting is I've looked at in during the break a couple other Athlon and the Phil Steele and the other breakdowns of the toughest schedules in the SEC. You have Alabama all the way from 1 to 5 to 9. Nowhere have I seen Tennessee be in the top half of the SEC in most difficult schedule, and at the same time, this is the most difficult schedule I can remember Tennessee having in my life, save for, remember the Dooley years when we were terrible and it didn't matter, but you played, that was when Arkansas trended up to be a top 10 team.
7: South Carolina was ridiculous.
8: South Carolina was a top 10 team. Like, yeah. There were a couple of those years where it didn't matter because you were bad, but like 10 and 11, and then again, Bush's first year in 13.
7: Even if you were good, it wouldn't have been good.
8: Bush's first year in 13, you had the trip to Oregon. And then you had other, the SEC was all good.

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3: On Monday at the World Cup, the round of 32, the tournament offered great matches. Brazil won in the 96th minute, 2-1 over Japan. Paraguay took down Germany. Morocco beat the Netherlands. For Germany and the Netherlands, both countries were expected to go far in this tournament. Three more matches in the round of 32 are today. Norway, France, and Mexico are all in action. I'm Chris Black.
4: The U.S. Treasury quietly released its official financial report for 2025. It appears by its own numbers, the U.S. government seems insolvent. It's reported that the Treasury shows about $6 trillion in assets and over $47 trillion in liabilities. Add it all up, and it looks like the U.S. owes more than $130 trillion it doesn't have. 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

0: Continue to warm up back into the lower to mid-90s across most of the region with a 20% chance of some scattered showers and storms. And the same story is expected for your Wednesday, as highs likely going to be into the mid-90s with a 20% chance of showers. And then rain chances right around 30 to 40% Thursday, Friday, and Saturday with highs into the upper 90s potentially Thursday and into the mid-90s Friday and Saturday. For Storm Team 11 Weather, I'm meteorologist Jared Sellers.
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4: 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The bee's knees of junk removal for two decades.

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0: to shoot. LeBron all the way. LeBron scores!
1: And one. And one. And he has some words for Tristan Thompson. Looked right at him and said, yeah, you've seen this before, and you're going to see it again.
2: Play by Walker, 2-on-1, LeBron, hold on, here he comes, dropping a sledgehammer, flying inside, James puts in his 19th point, and with authority.
3: Final seconds here in this NBA season, and that's it, it's over. 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